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And so it goes until we fall. And in the end, we all fall. Even the gods have their time. 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

Greetings. 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Are you afraid of me? I would not harm you. 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Rest assured, I'll be taking very good care of you. 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

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Cartons of cigarettes to trade with roadside wanderers. Plus, the apocalypse kit contains birth control, so you don't create any more mouths to feed. Pornography. And a wind-up radio so you can hear news reports about the idiots who didn't prepare. It also includes a seed kit. 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Perhaps you can barter for your life with a carrot. 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We all know Y2K was a bust, but trust us, this one is real. We can pretty much guarantee a real apocalypse will happen soon. Order the Ammunition Apocalypse Kit today. It's an investment in the inevitable. You won't regret. Ammunition, protecting your rights.

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2: 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Galactic Guide selected. File entry. The Ryla System. Shorvu. Ryla, a Zian word meaning source of strength, is a former military bastion located one jump beyond the Perry Line. The Zian established their solar presences with singular goals, and Ryla's initial industrial focus is no exception. With the rise of the human threat, Ryla was converted into a major staging area for Zian military forces, and the system's two worlds were initially terraformed with only this purpose in mind. Massive barracks facilities, training yards, and munition plants initially populated the system. If the Zian Empire had ever gone into all-out war with Earth, Ryla would have been a key strategic launch point. Today, however, Ryla is a star example of the thawing relations between the Zian and human empires. With the increased trade and other relations between the powers, the ready-made invasion force has been withdrawn, and Ryla has been formally redistricted into its original purpose as an industrial zone. The conversion and the integration of humans on the system's planets have had an interesting effect and resulted in a particularly unique place for human visitors to explore, within some very specific limits. Cosmologically, Ryla is an A4 main sequence star with a thick green band capable of supporting a pair of large ecosystems. Jump points lead to both human and Zian worlds, although the latter are kept uncharted on all official maps. While the bulk of the fighting force has been withdrawn from Ryla, a well-trained border defense force remains, making it an inopportune point for smugglers hoping to break into Zian space. Inner planets, 1, 2, and 3. The first three planets in the system are largely unremarkable. Ryla 1 is a rocky, star-swept protoplanet incapable of supporting any known form of life. Ryla 2 is a puffy planet, an unusually close-in gas giant with a large radius but a very low density. Due to this and its proximity to the star, Ryla 2 is not an effective refueling station. Ryla 3 is an Earth-sized world with a rapid daily orbit. With a very thin atmosphere and a surface of dense, jagged rock, Ryla 3 is an unlikely candidate for terraformation. Ryla 4. Shorvu. The fourth planet in the Ryla system, called Shorvu, was terraformed by the Zian Empire as a barracks world, dotted with facilities to train and house military ground forces, as well as mid-range weapons factories capable of equipping them. With the drawdown of the last century, the military factories of Shorvu have been methodically dismantled and replaced with corporate industrial zones, the very sight of which is a fascinating process, as massive Zeon-driven mechanical ants strip structures and other objects back into their component materials. Today, the conversion into an industrial world is nearly complete, although there remain scars of the former military occupation everywhere. Zian corporations have moved to Shorvu in force. Unlike most, in fact, close to all Zian worlds, humans are encouraged to visit Shorvu via a landout in the industrial complex at Yati, a former troop training megapolis. This was a calculated decision on the part of the Zian governance. Corporations needing to interact with humans are given tax breaks to establish offices in Yati, keeping human intrusion into Zian space to an absolute minimum. The result is a corporate office park with outlets occupied by the big players, from shipbuilders like Misk Zian and Apua, all the way to food processing companies and simple import-export barristers. The culture is an interesting mash. Many of the outlets hire mostly human staff, but insist on traditional Zian customs and methods of interaction. The industrial regions surrounding Yati are also largely human-centric. Any Kartu'al purchased will travel through a line near Yati, and several Misk-overseen factories pump out Zian-acclimatized models of the Hull D. Shorvu also buys outside goods to fuel their industrial development. Heavy metals as well as a variety of electronics are in demand here, and the population has become acclimatized to purchasing these from human transports where necessary. Ryla 5. Z. Called Z by the natives, Ryla 5 is technically classified as a Zian habitation world. A natural super-Earth, Z is a temperate planet roughly 3.5 times the size of mankind's home world. Like any Zeon-focused planet, Z's dedication to a single task has produced ultra-ordered results unlike anything you might find orbiting a human star. Estimates suggest that between 50 and 100 billion Zeon inhabit the stacked life spheres that form the basis of the world's dozens of massive cityscapes. The exception is Corilla, a smaller city surrounded by dense tropical rainforests. Open to outsiders, Corilla has become the de facto trading post where interested Zeon can interact with human, Banu, and Tavaran shipmasters. Over the years, Corilla has become home to a distinct community of UEE expatriates and political refugees, who have begun to subtly merge their distinct human culture amidst the city's standard Zeon Habworld architecture. UEE law enforcement has no jurisdiction in Zeon space, and so it has become a popular place to hide in plain sight. However, note that Zeon typically do not prosecute human-on-human crimes, making it an open port for more ruthless bounty hunters. Visitors are warned not to try to explore other regions of the planet, for both sociological and practical reasons. In case of the former, Zeon culture remains extremely xenophobic, and humans are absolutely not welcome in settlements beyond Corilla. Anyone caught in another settlement will be treated as an infiltrator, and the UEE government has shown little interest in expending clout to save the lives of wayward tourists taken in such instances. Additionally, it is generally impossible to walk out of Corilla. The settlements surrounding rainforest are impassable and are stocked with a variety of toxic plants and deadly animals, chief among them, the fearsome all-tongued Ryla jump beast. Ryla 6. From the surface of Ryla 6, the system's distant dwarf worldlet, the light from Ryla's star is barely visible. This is not, of course, something a typical traveler would ever experience. Ryla 6 is a lonely world, void of atmosphere, resources, landing zones, or any interest whatsoever. It is wholly unnoteworthy, save for the persistent spacer rumor that the planet is home to a Zeon tripwire capable of autonomously placing the Empire on a war footing. The claim, wholly unsubstantiated, goes that the technology is left over from Ryla's days as a fortified border system, and that the technology remains active, buried in Ryla 6's core to this day. No rumor clearly identifies what the tripwire is, with claims ranging from central computer that controls a massive space network of scanners, to some sort of doomsday device capable of destroying the planet and anyone caught investigating it. End of entry. Thank you for visiting the UEE Central Library Database.

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4: 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Don't switch.
5: Yeah, give me a minute.

We are drawn towards the familiar. It is safe, reliable. 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
1: Mama loves you so much, Eric.
0: And as a parent, you wish you could protect your innocent baby from this cruel world forever. Unfortunately, the real world is out there waiting for them.
2: You didn't make the squad, kid. You throw like a girl.
1: It's not you, Eric. It's me.
2: You're fired.
0: But for now, you can still protect him with the No Surprise Jack in the Box.
3: Hey there, excuse me, but I'm going to pop out of this box soon. I don't mean to alarm you, but I will be popping out in about 5 seconds or so please prepare yourself. Again, I don't want to scare you, but I'm coming out in just a sec. And here I am, as promised, on time. This was fun.
0: The No Surprise Jack in the Box from the No Surprise Jack in the Box Company, because there are enough surprises in the world.

0: 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The future is in the cloud. Cloud computing.
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0: It's utopia. Nothing can possibly go wrong. Imagine instead of your own computer, it's a giant one we all share together. 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
0: 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You can't see when you're in it, and when you get close, it disappears.
1: Where'd the cloud go?
0: Now, when your data is damaged, you don't need to fire the IT department. You can fire the internet.
1: You're fired, internet.
0: We've taken the metaphor to extremes, because when you're in the cloud, lightning won't strike. It's Cumulonimbus Computing.
1: I'm really

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1: Oh, yeah!
0: Visit us at thebass.sc. They're professionals.

My name is Adrian Shaw, and I guess you could say I'm a smuggler, although I like to think of myself as an entrepreneur. When a stick in the mud might get caught up on questions of legality, I see shades of grey and piles of credits waiting to be made. Some would say I'm immoral and only care about the money. To which I'll admit that money does matter. I mean, ultimately, it's credits that keep the ship flying and the wine flowing. And at the end of the day, there's nothing more satisfying than watching the sunset on some alien world with a pocket full of credits and a tankard of ale. But that doesn't mean I've got to turn my back on my humanity. Because whether I'm hauling outlawed alien artifacts to a research station, or sprinting restricted medical supplies across the system to help some refugees, or even transporting those refugees to better homes on another planet, I just like to keep things simple and take life one job at a time. After all, it's about the spirit of the law rather than the letter.

0: My name is Adrian Shaw, and I'm a smuggler. What's your story?
1: This message is not approved by Base Radio. Please consult your doctor before snorting, injecting, drinking, eating, or otherwise partaking in the substance of your choice.

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1: Welcome to East Side Hospital, kids. Scrub up, grab a gown. Today, you're all going to be surgeons.
0: Surgeons?
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0: Oh my God.
2: No way.
0: Cool.
3: I'll confess, at first I was a little nervous. Being a roadie for Van Halen was one thing, but this was serious surgery.
4: The doctor asked if anybody'd ever performed an angioplasty before.
5: I was like, wow, this is going to be really tough.
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6: Wait, you mean right here? 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
5: Hey, look, what's that under a spleen?
6: It's our next clue. Hey, guys, we're going to be maximum security prison guards!
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1: Welcome to the UEE Central Library Database. Galactic Guide selected. File entry. Earth. Earth, cradle of humanity, heart of the Empire, birthplace of mankind, and a difficult place to turn a profit. It's no secret that Earth is set in its ways. All roads lead to Earth, and the system is designed to support native-born humans above all others. Tax policies support Earth-based corporations at the extreme disadvantage of those based on worlds like Terra, where representation in the UEE Senate continues to skew disproportionately in favor of Earth's populace. Put simply, Earth is the capital and namesake of the United Empire of Earth, and it is the seat of power that governs everything from rising systems like Terra to distant colony worlds that barely impact the homeworld's economies. Home to the Imperator and the UEE Senate, Earth sets the standards for everything that happens in the Empire, from moderating economic models, to setting social trends, to organizing military campaigns. While other more strategically located star systems, like Terra, have begun to make claims for higher standing in the Empire, Earth is still acknowledged as the center of the universe. Contrarily, Earth wants for everything. Thousands of years of human civilization have left many of the planet's natural resources exhausted, and the system imports trillions upon trillions of tons of food, raw metals, manufactured goods, and everything else imaginable. If it were not for the so-called balanced tariffs keeping prices uncompetitive, this would be an ideal situation for any erstwhile shipping magnate. As it is, a run to Earth could barely be guaranteed to provide more than a 5% profit. And that's before you get to the exorbitant docking and refueling fees for spacecraft carrying other systems' registration numbers. Earth is also safe, to an extreme. The UEE military, advocacy, and various police arms patrol the system ceaselessly, and they are notoriously uncompromising when it comes to punishing wrongdoers in the system. There is no faster way to get an extremely high bounty on your head than to commit a crime, even a minor infraction, in space near Earth. The military dockyards in Earth orbit are home port to no less than 5 Bengal-class carriers, and at least one is dry docked at any given time. The planet itself is pockmarked with starports, a natural evolution of nearly a millennium of human space travel. 3 of these have taken the throne as the significant import-export centers of the world: New York in North America, Moscow in Europe, and Shanghai in Asia. New York. New York is the cultural capital of the UEE, an intergalactic tastemaker and celebrated blending of both old-style architecture and ultra-modern arcology construction. Most visitors immediately take note of the historical landmarks protected by a thick layer of domed visicrete, allowing such institutions as the Empire State Building and Central Park to continue to exist amidst a modern landscape of massive supertowers. In terms of commodities, selling bulk goods in New York is like trying to get blood from a stone. Nowhere is more protected by UEE law than this city, and anyone but the most desperate traders are advised not to bother. Even black market goods are extremely risky, as it is unquestionably the most well-policed area in known space. However, New Yorkers, even those who have never left the planet, still fancy themselves cosmopolitan men of the galaxy. As such, there is an active market for cultural trinkets from distant stars. Trendy New York galleries happily display everything from Hadesian ice shoes to damaged Xeon engine coils, a vivid example of one man's trash being another's treasure. New York is also home to the famed Robert Space Industries headquarters complex, featuring a showroom and museum. Many visitors make it a point to pay their respects upon arriving in the port, celebrating RSI's involvement in introducing mankind to the stars. Possibly New York's greatest importance is that it truly is the junction point of the universe in terms of trading. While Earth produces very few valuable raw materials in this day and age, almost everything moves through its most significant port on its way somewhere in the UEE. If you're on the prowl for a particularly rare upgrade or an extremely special commodity, the shopping district surrounding New York's spaceport is the place to seek it. Moscow. Moscow is a no-nonsense kind of town with more of an urban blue-collar vibe than New York. Moscow is a major distribution center for manufactured goods, in particular jump engines and thrusters produced in the factory complexes that span the Urals. Goods are moved into the city for dispersal to the stars through a system of high-speed transport trains. Down on their luck, spacers can always find hard work in the Moscow dockyards, which account for the vast majority of Earth's export shipping. Despite this, Moscow is not a manufacturing town and has little need for raw materials, which are sourced elsewhere. The city tends to have a taste for the opulent, and luxury goods sell as well as anything can on Earth. Traders are advised to ship high-end electronics, artwork, high-quality foods, and various non-offensive black market items to Moscow before trying to turn a profit running guns or metals. Shanghai. The largest starport in Asia, Shanghai has retained more of a link with the surrounding environment than the vast cityscapes of Moscow or New York. Though still a bustling metropolis, Shanghai is your best chance for seeing a bit of foliage or natural water. Shanghai boasts rail and transit lines stretching to the nearby East China Sea, a port region capable of water docking some of the larger types of spacecraft. The Aegis China factory produces Idris-class corvettes and puts them through their pre-space trials in the area. Shanghai has a need for raw materials, especially rarer extragalactic varieties. The less likely a material is to be found on Earth, the more valuable it will be on the commodities market in Shanghai. Think Vandul Khan ores, thermocrete, iso metal, and the like. There is a bustling black market in the city, unlike any found in Earth's other major ports. If you're on the hunt for illegal cyborg upgrades, try Shanghai first. End of entry. Thank you for visiting the UEE Central Library Database.

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2: 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What the fuck?
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1: Remember,

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1: Honey, could you pass the salt?
0: In an ordinary restaurant.
2: Anything else for you tonight?
0: Until they ordered.
2: Oh my God!
0: The Flan. Rated NC-17, may not be suitable for the weak of stomach.
2: The menu said creme brulee! The menu said creme brulee!
0: Dessert is served.
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rocking chairs and shotguns, fireworks, Berlin's world-famous pies, Civil War memorabilia, reading material, castor oil, VHS tapes, and the newest fax and telex machines. We also offer hog feed, chicken feed, and Merlin's hominy grits. We have patriotic items, too. We are the center of a thriving community. Stop by and sit a spell. Don's Country Store.

0: Here.
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0: 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Timmy's an orphan.
1: Hi, I'm Timmy. 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
0: There are thousands of Timmys out there just waiting to find their forever home. If you're ready to start a new-ish family, call the It's Never Too Late Adult Orphanage, because grown-ups are children too.

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1: Welcome to the UEE Central Library Database. 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File entry. Drake Interplanetary. Any citizen knows Drake Interplanetary. The cheesy billboards featuring impossibly plastic women with garish skin dye jobs leaning over the latest model starfighters, the news vid headlines about frustrated investigations into their criminal ties, the not quite aerodynamic look of their silhouettes. The company's footprint is pervasive and unavoidable for anyone who enters space. The Cutlass. Drake's keystone design is the Drake Interplanetary AS-1 Cutlass. Incredibly inexpensive, Drake Cutlasses are used across the galaxy for thousands of different roles, from search and rescue ambulances to mining prospector conversions to short-hop food transports. The modular nature of the Cutlass means it can be anything to anyone. But there's no denying the fact that it is best known as the vehicle of choice for those skirting the law, and those outright defying it. If piracy has a corporate face, it is Drake Interplanetary. The Cutlass beginnings aren't as sinister as its present status. It was initially developed to UEE specifications as a candidate for the 2922 Volksfighter. The specs were for a low-cost, configurable space fighter that could be constructed rapidly to outfit distant home defense squadrons in times of need. The Cutlass lost out in the bidding to the now-forgotten Wildcat, but the development team opted to reappropriate the design for civilian use. The Cutlass was a spectacular design, all things considered. It lacked the leather seats and silver highlights of an Origin luxury spacecraft, and the hard reliability of a Roberts Space Industries design. But it could be built quickly using materials common on nearly every inhabitable world for roughly a quarter the cost of any other comparable spacecraft. And for that, it was profoundly reliable. Famous test hollows show the prototype Cutlass fearlessly navigating a field of stellar debris. Incorporation. Drake Interplanetary incorporated soon after. Lead designer Jan Dredge became CEO with a 7-member board consisting largely of aerospace engineers who had worked on the project. Drake was not the surname of anyone involved in the project. It was selected as an acceptably smooth-sounding name, chosen specifically in the hopes that it would make their spacecraft more appealing. This was the first of a series of money-over-all decisions that would quickly come to define the company. The second decision was also telling. Rather than incorporate on one of the UEE's traditional homeworlds like Earth or Terra, Drake based itself in the economically embattled system of Magnus. Basing both corporate governance and key factories on Borea, Magnus II, Drake's outlaw image became well established before the first production model Cutlass left the factory floor. The initial pitch was to private militia groups. UEE law allows, and some would say encourages, anyone, anywhere, to own armed spacecraft. And so the plan was that private squadrons in more distant areas of the galaxy would welcome a low-cost spacecraft solution. Regions specifically classified high insurance risks, the Drake board reason, would especially welcome an easier way to replenish lost spacecraft. They were right, or so it seemed. Sales were phenomenal. Within 9 months, Drake had opened 6 off-world factories and had licensed dealerships in 9 systems. In another year, the company had quadrupled again. Within 5 years, they were the 5th largest spacecraft manufacturing concern and couldn't license subsystems manufacturers quickly enough. The company was lauded as a massive business success, credited in financial magazines as the little engine that could. Finally, a competitor that would change how companies like Roberts Space Industries and Musashi Industrial ran their businesses. From the numbers alone, it looked like everyone would be flying a Cutlass in 10 years. Partners in crime? Somehow, no one stopped to notice that wasn't really the case. The galaxy was at peace, or as close to peace as it had ever been. Vanduul raids at the time were disorganized, brush wars on frontier colonies were limited in scope, and the UEE military was in the middle of a several-year stand-down. Who was buying thousands upon thousands of Cutlasses, and what were they doing with them? As long as the star credits kept coming in, no one at Drake was especially interested. The answer, of course, was pirate organizations. As long as civilians have had access to the stars, piracy has flourished. And now, thanks to the affordable Cutlass, it has a new tool of choice. Smugglers and pirates, long cut off from the standard insurance system available to citizens, had mostly been operating with obsolete discards. An armada of varied designs, including patchwork Constellation Mark I's, military surplus Strike Hawks, and even century-old MISC flying wings. Now they had a readily replaceable spacecraft that fit their budget, and thanks to its larger-than-average cargo hold and extremely customizable nature, one that fit their needs exactly. An analysis found that Cutlasses were suddenly transporting narcotics, raiding cargo convoys, and even daring to engage police patrols with increasing frequency. In time, the bulky, modular look of the Cutlass would even come to redefine pirates as much as pirates did the Cutlass, giving new life to a very old profession. Here is where the corporate account, which proclaims Drake's astounding efforts to stop piracy, and their dedication to making spacecraft available to all sentience, differs from reality. It has become clear, though wholly unacknowledged, that the company realized that they had made a deal with the devil, and the money was too good to step back. Instead of restricting Cutlass sales to recognized military units, they began designing spacecraft with an increasingly piratical bent. The Caterpillar Transport, for instance, mounted more tractor beams and heavy weapons than anything in the same class. Advertising became more obvious as well, with showroom model Cutlasses appearing in black stealth schemes and skull and crossbone logos, a tongue-in-cheek reference to the overblown controversy, corporate PR explained. The future. What does the future hold for Drake? CEO Dredge plans to unveil next year's spacecraft lineup at the Terra Air and Space Show next month. And the rumor is that this year's models are all about streamlining, a daunting task for the modular, boxy Cutlass, Caterpillar, and Buccaneer. Could ship models finally going for look and feel over affordability signal a move away from tacit approval for their use by illegal operators? A corporate representative is quick to point out that the company spent millions lobbying the UEE government for harsher anti-piracy laws. But the cynic can't help but realize that more anti-piracy forces dispatched to the outer worlds would simply mean that the Clarence would need to buy increasingly large numbers of Drake Interplanetary Replacement spacecraft. End of entry. Thank you for visiting the UEE Central Library Database.

Hi, I'm Sue Murray, and I want to be your next governor. I know how to lead from the front. I used to be a school teacher. I know what's best for San Andreas. Many of our leaders aren't doing their homework or studying like they should. You're not living up to your full potential. I know how to use third-grade academic terms and talk down to a room of hyperactive, immature morons to get what I want. I can get things done. I'll make sure the 1% looks after the rest of us like they should. That you get what you deserve from people that work hard. Vote for me for governor.

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0: Welcome to the stream. You are embarking on an unprecedented journey, the like of which can only be compared to pioneering discoveries and adventures undertaken by notable explorers, such as Vasco da Gama, Captain James Cook, and others, endeavoring into the unknown. Farewell for now.
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0: And now it's time for your daily meditation with your host, Tim.
1: Hi. Today, let's imagine a warm, moist, tropical rainforest during a gentle rain. Let's relax and enjoy the sounds of the rainforest. Oh, look, there's a cute little monkey. Hi, monkey. And a trombone. 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We're not in a hurry. We're just enjoying the sights, the sounds, the smells. Excuse me. We're just walking along without a care in the world, not concerned at all with the slippery mud underfoot.
2: Whoa!
1: Or the anvil overhead. Oh dear, looks like you need an ambulance. Hope it doesn't lose traction in the soft, brown mud. The accident seems to have frightened the monkey. And the trombone. And the drill press. And the flock of geese. And the class of second graders. And the monster truck.
0: Join us tomorrow for another daily meditation.

0: America, that's my national right. Pisswasser, German fight lager for export only.
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0: Say Pajamas
1: is the new game show that's taken the world by storm. Hosted by none other than Terry St. Pancakes, the only rule of this game is not to say the word pajamas.
2: Mr. Edgar Loudshoes, come on down.
3: I can't believe I went, don't say pajamas.
0: What was that?
2: You said pajamas. Now please sit down.
0: Uh-oh. Remember, don't say pajamas.
2: What do you call clothes that you sleep in?
4: Ooh, pajamas? Nuts!
0: Don't say pajamas.
2: A word that rhymes with bojamas.
5: Well, it's not pajamas. Poop.
0: Literally all you have to do to win is not say pajamas.
2: Remember, in the final round, you are still not allowed to say pajamas.
4: Then I'm gonna go with my gut and say pajamas. Fudge Pug!
0: Catch all the action here on...
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The Base Radio. We always aim to please.

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1: Welcome to the UEE Central Library Database. Corporation data selected. File entry. GNP. Helios, Odin, Charon, Baker. These systems, far from Earth or the UEE's military research and development framework, don't seem like the kind of systems that would gain a reputation for high-end aerospace equipment. But that's exactly what happened in the case of GNP. Seeking to stand out in the crowded field of ship manufacturers and to compete with the more developed homeworlds, the governments of these four systems banded together to subsidize the creation of GNP, an entirely new kind of company. The basis for GNP's corporate structure was the Tangaroa-based Farseer Corporation of Helios II. Farseer was incorporated in 2908 and developed high-end sensor suites for almost 30 years. Despite the acknowledged quality of their goods, Farseer could not navigate the aerospace recession of the late 20s, and the company's assets were turned over to the Helosian government for dispersal. Rather than sell off Farseer to the lowest bidder, officials maintained the corporation using tax dollars as they developed their cross-colonial alliance plan. The former Farseer's corporate infrastructure was soon joined by the government reprocess engine labs in the Odin system, a series of refineries and factories in Charon, and a massive influx of UEC from Baker's unique spoils system. The most startling thing about the company is that it entirely avoids the single most profitable segment of Starship R&D, direct application weapons. Where companies like Bering and Maxox are making trillions selling consumer-grade lasers and missiles, GNP's charter strictly forbids putting armaments in the hands of civilians, and similarly shies away from developing such tools for governments. Instead, the company's output is focused entirely on essential high-grade equipment that most users don't generally consider when outfitting a spacecraft in their heads. Sensors, engines, navigation markers, piping control services, software, and the like. Sensors. GNP's first triumph was the adoption of their V601-11 radar by the UEE Navy. The V601-11, a high-resolution multi-sync radar system capable of independently tracking dozens of items and interfacing with hundreds of ship subsystems, now forms the basis of the Navy's signature Top Gun F-7A Hornet fighters. The Hornet contract, which most expected to go to Altel or Skanix, changed everything for GNP and shocked the aerospace industry's foundations. The contract was just the first punch, though. The sheer superiority of the system was immediately made clear, and other manufacturers began licensing or cloning the V601. GNP made billions of credits, 100% of which was funneled back into development and manufacturing. While other companies have released similar grades of radar in recent years, the modularity and customizability of the V601 has left it with the lion's share of sensor suite integration coverage. True to their word, there is absolutely no difference between the civilian and mil-spec version of the V601-11. The same rugged technology and software used to fly the F-7A Hornet is available standard, or as an upgrade, on a variety of civilian ships, including most notably the MISC Freelancer line, which actually adopted the system before it became a Navy-supported industry standard. The V-60-11 system is more than just physical scanners. It is a whole spacecraft solution which includes both physical modules and a heads-up display. Developed by a software team that included some of the galaxy's most advanced interface designers, the V601-11's HUD is a thing of beauty. Integrated directly with a pilot's helmet display, subdued colors provide a massive amount of flight information without being distracting. The HUD layout is reactive, with the computational power to predict and arrange information as needed. It may display targeting information one moment and then NAVCOM range-finding data another. Furthermore, the standard GNP HUD is now familiar to millions of non-pilots, as it was used in Original Systems' Arena Commander game. Fearful that the HUD would become commonplace public domain, GNP insisted that Original license the design from them rather than simply reproducing it themselves. The licensing fee was a single UEC. Engines. If the V601-11 birthed the GNP, then the Tonair line of engines is what secured its positioning as a diversified, broad-spectrum aerospace corporation. Tested on Odin under extreme deep space conditions and produced on Charon, the Tonair represents an interesting way of targeting the Starship engine market. Previous companies have always attempted to make a name for their engines by addressing the single most PR-friendly role, fast ships. What GNP realized is that while other companies were climbing all over one another for the Origin 350R or the Anvil Super Hornet slot, there was little competition, or even quality, being directed towards larger transport ships. Design teams set out to create a range of high-durability fission engines powered by liquid fluoride thorium reactors, focusing only on this larger ship technology rather than something that could be adapted to starfighters and snubs. From this was born a line of truly high-quality engines designed with the user in mind. Tonair brand engines are easy to repair and maintain, with a common core of parts that can be easily changed, in many cases during flight. The resulting complete Tonair line, currently produced in 9 separate models, was designed from day one to replace the aging engines found on MISC's Freelancer and Starfarer chassis lines. The gamut worked exactly as intended. MISC adopted the GNP Tonair Double-Aught for their all-duty Freelancer model and the GNP Typhon Double-Aught for their massive Starfarer. There are 3 lines of GNP Tonair engines, each with 3 different sizes. The smallest, designed for the Freelancer, is the Tonair, Tonair Double-Aught 55 and 77. The second range, Super Tonair, has not yet been adopted by the manufacturer, although corporate rumors suggest Aegis is in talks for the new advanced civilian model of the Retaliator. The massive Typhons, designed for the Starfarer tankers and larger transport ships, complete the range. MISC's happiness with the line to date suggests that the biggest of these engines, the Typhon 77, may be mounted on the Hull C as soon as next year. Because liquid fluoride thorium reactors can theoretically increase in size endlessly, it is also likely that GNP will unveil bigger engines for true capital ships within the next 5 years. End of entry. Thank you for visiting the UEE Central Library Database.

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Now, over the last few years, Origin has become more known for looking fast than any sort of actual speed. Take the 300i. A ship that brags about its extra comfy beds isn't exactly what you want when you're looking for a racer. However, all is not lost. Origin has just written us an apology letter. Meet the new M50. Space. The best ships gracefully dance across its expanse. The worst clumsily plod across its face. The new M50 doesn't have time for any of that. Instead, it simply slices its way through. The 2944 M50 was designed with one goal in mind: make the ship that will win the next Murray Cup. The surprising thing is, Origin may have just about done it. The stats are an orgy of mind-bending numbers, but it comes down to two things: less weight and more power. You'll notice that the nose cone has grown what I can only describe as a moustache, added to stabilise all the additional thrust that the retooled and updated Twin Hammer HM 4.3 drives spew out. And the refinement doesn't stop there. They've narrowed the front fuselage, moved the wings forward for better balance, shaved the cockpit view pane down to the thinnest it could still be and not shatter in your face. Result? A pure flying machine. Each movement on the stick translates directly into unadulterated throttle action. Welcome back to the glory days of flying. That's all well and good, but when you're talking about a racing machine, at the end of the day, you really have to, well, race it. And who better to prove the M50's mettle than the last Origin ship to actually manage a cup win, the 350R. Piloting the 350R is Galactic Gear's very own two-time cup holder, Timo Bakshi. Flying the M50, an incredible man who, for some inconceivable reason, has never won a single Murray Cup. Me. This, my friends, is going to be good.

0: this made from real lemons?
1: Yes.
0: I only like all natural foods and beverages, organically grown with no preservatives. Are you sure they're real lemons?
1: Yes.
0: Well, I'll tell you what. I'll buy a cup if you buy a box of my delicious Girl Scout cookies. Do we have a deal?
1: Are they made from real Girl Scouts?
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0: Whoa, dude! What the f*** are you eating, man?
1: Just some f***ing baby carrots, bro.
0: Whoa! But they look like big carrots, only way f***ing smaller.
1: That's just f***ing it. I don't have time to f***ing eat an adult f***ing carrot, but with baby carrots, I can pop one in and be on my way.
0: No f***ing way.
2: Baby carrots. They're so f***ing tiny.

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In American history, the 1920s. We led the world in literature, aviation, music, and entertainment. Today, this country's a piece of dog shit. Let's bring back the glories of the jazz age by recreating the conditions that turned America into a superpower. The noble experiment is worth trying again. Vote yes on Proposition 14. Bring back prohibition and usher America into a new golden age.

0: Well, action has to help my life, but I changed my mind. I've decided I'd accept the transfer. If I'm not too late.
1: That's what I said. Welcome to information retrieval.

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1: Oh, yeah!
0: Visit us at thebass.sc. They're professionals.

0: 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Oxygen, nitrogen, carbon dioxide. And then I discovered trees.
1: Trees.
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1: Trees.
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1: Trees.
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1: Welcome to the UEE Central Library Database. Corporation data selected. File entry. Hurston Dynamics. History. Hurston Dynamics is the United Empire of Earth's premier producer of both quantum cascade lasers and a wide variety of electron guns. They are also the single largest outsourced distributor of standard munitions warheads for military contracts and the third largest refiner of antimatter precursor in today's economy. Though few finished products bear the Hurston name, their raw materials and manufactured components are found in nearly every piece of space technology in flight today. Copies of Hurston dyes are used in manufacturing facilities across the galaxy, with illegal copies even crossing the border for use in Xeon production hubs. The Hurston family has been helping humans make war on one another for generations. They can readily trace their name back 500 years to the development of the first power lasers for space defensive platforms. More fanciful family histories connect the present-day Hurstons to Earth's Dark Ages, crediting the family with everything from broad axes and crossbows to fixed-wing aircraft and atomic weapons. The current patriarch, Colonel Gavin E. Stanton, adopts this backstory wholeheartedly, decorating his office with millennia of killing tools and infusing the company's advertising and corporate culture with medieval weaponry wherever possible. Whatever the true history, the old adage has proven correct with the current generation. War is good for business. Hurston Dynamics is one of the rare mega corporations which can properly boast that it owns its own planet, having secured Stanton 2 from the UEE government in a money and stock deal worth an estimated 50 trillion credits. Prior to the acquisition of Stanton 2, Hurston was based on Earth, with mining assets and weapons testing ranges scattered throughout the galaxy. In the past 50 years, these have been significantly consolidated to the facilities on Stanton, making it the place to go for Hurston technology. A glitzy showroom and an uncomfortably formal pilot's bar, Viola's, belie the overall situation on the planet. Unlike the other inhabitants of the Stanton office park, Hurston has consciously run the planet into the ground. Every inch of the world not assigned to corporate facilities has been mined for antimatter precursors or blasted apart in research and development tests. Soot and smog pollute the atmosphere to the point that inhabitants must be issued breathers when conducting work outside their habicubes. The worker satisfaction rating on Hurston is an astonishing 0.5 out of 10, and very few miners last more than a single conscription tour. The corporation is always seeking to import low-skilled workers, and rumors persist that there is a market for human slaves on their planet. Whatever the truth, privateers will find that Hurston pays well for those who provide them with involuntary labor and is an excellent source of low-cost munitions and metals. As a result for their disregard for Stanton 2's ecology, Hurston frequently finds itself the prime target of environmentalist groups, including the Citizens Clean World Alliance, CCWA, and the Wildlife Conservation Project, WCP. The Colonel does nothing to hide his disgust for such movements, frequently boasting about the number of indigenous species his company has exterminated. Mounted Osoyan heads and flat cat sensor nubs decorate his sitting room, and is citing further hatred from organizations unlikely to be purchasing radioactive munitions in the first place. In response, more militant environmental groups have been known to target Hurston's space convoys. Illegal bounties on Hurston corporate spacecraft are plentiful, though the corporation pays better for the requisite escort pilot muscle. Weapon systems. Though their weapons technology is found throughout the Empire and beyond, Hurston currently manufactures only two lines of branded ship weapons, quantum cascade lasers and electron guns. Both lines are available in multiple sizes, configurations, and purposes. Weapon sizes range from tiny needle cannons to massive capital batteries found on UEE warships. Hurston's extensive tool and die experience allows for both weapons types to be sold in both Gatling repeater and strict cannon configuration. Variants of the guns, at various grades, are designed for different markets. Cheap for export, standard to quality for licensed civilian use, and excellent for the UEE military. Hurston's Spectrum line of external cavity quantum cascade lasers has been used effectively by a variety of operators for nearly a century. Quantum cascade lasers fire electromagnetic bolts that convert any material contacted into plasma, giving it a reasonable bite that is useful for most space combat encounters. A Hurston Dynamics Spectrum 7 QCL is recommended by the Bounty Hunters Guild as the gold standard for starter laser weapons, while the Spectrum 9 Gatling variant has been adopted by the UEE for their destroyer-based CIWS systems currently undergoing space trials. While many corporations produce cheaper quantum cascade lasers, mostly based on Hurston's technologies, the Hurston name continues to convey a strong cachet. The less celebrated Magnitude line of electron guns is generally considered a specialist weapon. Standard UEE units do not use Magnitudes, although they are mounted on particular special operations and advocacy spacecraft variants. The guns strip electrons from hydrogen atoms and then accelerate them at high speed suspended in a magnetic bolt focused through a multi-stage Einzel lens. A pilot trained in the use of this particular model of electron gun will find it an incredibly precise and powerful weapon. A newbie activating the gun for the first time will find it largely useless. Extensive weapons labs have been established on Stanton 2, and rumors of a third line of guns continue unabated. These rumors gained serious traction last year when the corporation put out a record-high 10 million credit bounty, believed to be for a mercenary who stole a test artifact from the corporation. It is unknown whether or not the bounty was claimed or the artifact recovered. Observers do consider it highly unusual that Hurston produces conventional and antimatter warheads without their own delivery system. Many believe it only a matter of time until the company premieres an entirely new antimatter-derived slug thrower gun type. When, or if, it happens, it is likely to throw the balance of power among civilian pilots wide open and potentially impact the course of the war against the Vanduul. End of entry. Thank you for visiting the UEE Central Library Database.

0: This is Jared Disco Lando Huckabee, and you're listening to The Bays. Why?
1: Look, Mummy, there's a large creature eating me biscuit.
2: Wow, kid, your breakfast tastes like gravel.
1: I would fancy something tasty.
2: Hey, try some of these.
1: Scrumptious nummies with meaty bits.
2: It's me new British Choco Puffies with real nuggets of blood sausage. Still turns the milk pink and tarty, and moms love it because it's got fluoride.
1: So me teeth don't fall out.
2: That's right, Snaggletooth.
1: I fancy you, Chocky.
2: Get some sun, Ringo. Hey, I'm off to France.

0: bitches! Okie dokie, gentlemen, are we all here ready to fucking go? I asked y'all a question!
1: As I reveal my giant monkey!
0: That's not as funny as you thought it was, boy!
2: God, I thought he meant penis!
1: I swear, the only thing I hate more than weaklings...
0: Hey, I'm speaking, soldier! Don't fucking speak unless you're smart to fucking nerd! What we're gonna do is we're gonna fly over the bird.
3: The talk show at the end of the week.
4: Space is big.
3: Star Citizen...
4: It's really big.
3: Round table.

0: There we go. Hello, everybody. Are we live? We're live. Let's,
1: live.
0: Look, we have someone playing Star Citizen. Wow. Crazy.
2: Oh my god,
0: isn't it?
2: Fucking, no! No! No, no, that's bad for our reputation. Don't show it.
0: That's what we're doing.
1: Yep. Yes. Yeah, so I'm actually in Levski right now. I was trying to do some nefarious stuff.
0: Meet you?
1: No, in life.
0: Oh.
1: In life. It's like I said, I actually play Star Citizen every day.
0: What?
1: I literally can't go a day without wanting to play.
2: You're a white knight.
0: Yeah, he's that.
2: You're a Chris bootlicker.
1: I wouldn't go that far, but I enjoyed the game. Here's the thing. This is a great segue, I guess. If you don't have something to do, a plan or whatever, Star Citizen sucks. Right? Mm. Trying to come up with something to do can sometimes be overwhelming because you don't know what to do. There's so much that you can do, right? But I will say that a lot of it revolves around combat. They still need to come up with something other than just combat. They definitely need to do some changes. Who was it? Active. He's a Twitch streamer, and he's a white knight. He is definitely a white knight. He is all about Star Citizen. Where the hell's the station?
0: I don't know.
2: I don't think the big rock.
1: I think it's over there.
0: Well, it's funny. I don't think I've ever been to the Nyx system yet after it was implemented.
1: Yeah. But anyway, he actually put out a video about risk versus reward. And that you have to have like pyro to get the best rewards and stuff like that. But then, I was like, why does risk versus reward always have to revolve around combat? It's like you can make things dangerous and stuff like that without combat. It's just that it's the easiest, cheapest, most cop-out way of doing risk versus reward.
0: He's full of covium, but I like him. And he says, "Who was it again? You said?"
1: Active.
0: Yeah,
1: he actually got an invite to go to Squadron 42. He's just stoked. Really? He's the one I said was professional FPSer. I guess he was competitive.
0: Counter-Strike.
1: I don't know. He didn't say. I didn't catch it. But he when PTU went to Wave 1. He went to Orison, and he freaking cleared all the way to the boss by himself pretty quick. And then, of course, the boss just one-shot him. It's fucking hysterical. But, yeah, he just, got in there, just started wrecking shit, and he was just, eating it up. He was loving every minute of it, saying that that's what Star Citizen should be like and all that crap.
0: That's actually a good topic. How to have fun in Star Citizen.
1: I mean,
0: we have heard all this whining about the fact that people seem to be whining about the game's state and stuff like that, but I mean, we all know how you can do it.
1: Well,
0: it has to do with trying to find all the workarounds, being good at spotting them. And,
1: yeah.
0: That's
1: part of it, right? Is knowing when something's broken and you can't work around it and avoiding it, knowing when something's broken and what the workaround is.
0: It's also a mindset thing, because I do believe that in a lot of cases people start to do something in the game and then they realize it's broken, but they flat out refuse to do something else because they're like, but I want to do this. And I cannot continue, and I cannot continue on without finishing it. But you can.
1: Yes, that
0: you just
1: that
0: have to move away from it and do something else. And in some cases, that might mean that if you're not one of those backers that has a bunch of ships and is capable of doing another game loop, you might have a bit more trouble there. I get the fact that some low-level backers, I might not want to call them that, but you know what I mean. Like those people that only may have one or two ships, small ships or something, and they just can't really do anything else. Yeah, maybe there's probably like a large majority of people are like that, but they would have to delve into the renting thing, I guess, is where you would start at, and start to rent a mining ship or whatever. Maybe something you can do.
1: There's any number of things that they could do. First thing they have to do is be willing to try something different, right? Most people, especially, you know, a lot of the Star Citizen community, you know, they're the older people just want to be space truckers. The young kids want to just wreck people, right?
0: That's a game, FPS space and all truckers. That
1: stuff, right? So the thing is, they have to be willing to try something else. And that's the thing about Star Citizen. It's a sandbox. You can do just about anything, right? It's just
2: within reason.
1: Within reason, but just go do something else, right? Try something different. Don't listen to, you know, to the streamer. I mean, this is me saying this now with people viewing us, but I'm like, why are you listening to streamers? Why are you watching YouTube videos telling you what to go do? Do what you want to do. Have fun. I got a guy coming around. I bet he's gonna shoot.
0: Space trucker is Star Trucker.
1: Yeah,
0: that's a
1: but
0: game.
1: It's like, just, you know, do what you want to do. Don't do what everybody else does. Don't be a lemming. You know, and enjoy.
2: Is that based off the movie?
0: I don't know. I don't think so.
2: Kind of looks similar.
0: Basically, this is basically just, this came on the Steam store quite a while ago because it wasn't even out yet, and they already had like demos out. And this is basically Truck Sim.
2: Yeah.
0: But it's in space. You just have tractors that kind of look like spaceships, but kind of look like actual semis. And you just all stuff, but I think you have all these systems, kind of like bridge space, Star Trek bridge simulator, I guess, because you have all these systems on your spaceship, space truck tracker. You have to manage like the fuel and whatever. And yeah,
2: well, that's what that mechanic kind of should be like anyway. Yeah,
0: in the Star Citizen.
2: Yeah, it's a bit more advanced.
0: That is basically engineering. And what they plan to do in Star Citizen with engineering, it's kind of what is already kind of in there in Star Trekker.
2: Apparently, the box missions are now fixed for now in 0.10. So, hopefully, that will still be a thing when it goes live. I might start doing that.
1: Shady has a good point. He's, you know, saying that CIG is working on the theme park side, which right now kind of makes sense because, like I was saying earlier, people don't know what to do. They're like, I have all these places to go to. What do I do when I get there? A lot of it you have to come up with yourself or just do the missions. Like, so my main gameplay loops right now, because I want to be a crafter, is getting blueprints. I'm not mining.
0: You keep
1: right
0: saying
1: now.
0: You hope they don't wipe it, but
1: yeah, like I keep saying I hope they don't wipe it. But you know, if nothing else, at least I'm learning the the gameplay loops so that if they do wipe it, I know what to do, right? I know where to go, that kind of stuff. But that's my driving force for the game. It's like, okay, I know this is what I need. And it's forcing me to do things that I would normally not do. Right? It forces me out of my comfort zone. Which a lot of people don't like, but I'm like, okay, bring it on. It's like, if I really want to be a top-notch crafter, right? I have to be able to have the blueprints, you know? So that's what I'm doing. I'm doing missions for blueprints. Mining right now, I mean, after last patch where we lost all, where I lost all my resources, I'm hesitant to go do any more mining because I'm afraid it's going to do the same damn thing again this next patch.
2: Well, that's kind of a good idea because I think it's blueprints are probably the safest asset in the game so far, unless they really do have to wipe it. But
1: yeah, I mean, the only reason they would want to wipe blueprints, in my opinion, is because they want a clean slate, right? The ultimate wipe. Clean slate, everything gone, everybody starts at zero, right? Where they finally said, okay, we found all the exploit, the economy is where we want it, blah, blah, blah, right? Okay, let's just wipe everything. That's the only reason why I envision them wiping blueprints. Because here's the reality. Even if they wanted to do a wipe, reset the economy, get everybody starting at ground zero kind of thing, blueprints are useless.
0: Hmm.
1: Because nobody's going to have resources, right? Having a bunch of blueprints does you nothing if you can't go gather the resources. Okay? Now, but what it does do is it gives you an advantage because you have the blueprints where some other people may not. However, given its current money-making model, we already have a lot of people that have a lot of ships that other people don't have, and you can't wipe them away. So they're going to have an advantage, right? So I don't see why they can't just keep them there, please, TIG. I don't want to have to do this all over again.
2: I'm feeling they might try to keep as best as they can to kind of give you a reward for testing. They have to give you some kind of...
1: Some of them were tied to events, so that means that they would have to make them available again in other events.
2: Well, that means nothing. Like, I can mention T-shirts there, you know, about that kind of thing, so...
1: But, the game is playable. Not to everybody's like. But if you really want to play it, you can find ways to play it. For sure. The people that are complaining, unless their account is really, really broke where they can't do anything.
2: I'm sorry. I don't accept that. That the whole premise of the game was you're supposed to start with one ship and you work your way to another one. So I don't accept that as an excuse.
1: So anyway, yeah, it's playable. I enjoy playing it. I actually...
2: Yeah, an auction house is needed, Shady. Absolutely, marketplace, auction house, whatever. That is desperately needed, I think.
1: Hopefully 411?
2: Yeah.
1: Maybe?
2: What, did they say something like that?
1: No, but they said they have been working on the player... portal or whatever the hell that thing is called, the org portal or whatever, so maybe that has some of that in there, but they've been working on it for a while and they've kind of hinted that they're getting ready to do some testing with it, but is that going to be 411, 412, who knows. The social network thingy, or maybe it's just a different chat or different friends list. Maybe they're not ready for the trader section yet.
2: They're not ready to wreck the economy yet, no?
1: No. No, they keep wrecking the economy themselves. They introduce... Where was it that they introduced something and then it's just like everybody took advantage of it? So, yeah, they have a tendency to wreck their own economy every once in a while. Because as soon as you know someone finds out, they put it on YouTube and then everybody's doing it.
2: Yeah. And then they wipe the game.
1: Yep.
2: Including Blueprints.
1: No, please no. CIG, please don't. So what's been happening? 4.10 went out to all waves on Friday.
2: Yep, all the waves indeed.
1: Yep. I kind of called that. I thought they would get to 2 and then make it maybe like all wave afterwards, but they just went, no, we're just going to go to all waves. So they did. Performed really well when I played. I have
2: in all waves.
1: I mean, yeah, with the all waves. Yeah. I mean, I went with, two of my guild mates or org mates, to do it. And, they were good. The NPCs were difficult. Not insurmountable or anything like that, but they did put up a good fight. So, it was only maybe like one spot that was a little janky. The one guy joined, me and my one mate, after we had already started. So he joined our group. He got to our instance, but he ended up with the faded, standby wall that he couldn't get by.
2: Okay.
1: So I had to show him how to clip through. Once he clipped through, we were fine. And actually, by the time if we had to come back, the wall was gone for him. So there's just something at that beginning point that for some reason it's just not dropping a wall for everybody. Luckily, you can clip through and they didn't fix that. So that's a good thing. Medbeds still don't respawn. Which, you know, it's one of those things where it's like, all right, so I am going to say that I am of an older crowd. I played EverQuest. I actually beta tested EverQuest.
0: Wow.
1: When it first came out.
2: Okay.
1: First one, right? Yeah, the very first, you know, EverQuest. Or Evercrack, as people do you know that the terminology for train came from EverQuest?
0: What?
1: There was train was a bunch of mobs was coined from EverQuest, for short for monsters, and train is a bunch of monsters chasing you, right, or coming at you or whatever. The way that happened is, and I think that might actually be the instance. No, that's not the instance. There was an instance where they had kobolds at the bottom, right? You came into the top and then you had to go down a cave and the kobolds were all at the bottom, right? Well, what would happen is back then, if one mob aggroed, they all aggroed, right? They had huge aggro ranges. And then so if one person accidentally aggroed one too close to another one, then it would aggro all the mobs. And then so the guy would be running all the way back up to the top and he'd be like, train, train. And everybody knew when that was said to get the fuck out of the zone because they or go and hide by the walls as far away from the exit because, you know, hopefully they wouldn't aggro on you. And you just see this huge train of kobolds just come running up, heading towards the, following that guy to the exit. And then they'd all hang out at the exit until they de-aggroed and started heading back to the cave. And what was funny is like people didn't know there was a train on the other side and they would come into the zone and immediately get killed. Right? It's like, you're dead. Because you walk in the zone and the whole entrance is full of kobolds and stuff. Anyway, sorry to derail on that. The original context was in EverQuest, when you died, your body stayed where you died and all your loot, gear, and all that stuff. And then so you had to run back and you only spawned at major cities. Right, you didn't have spawn points all over the place. It was a major city, the one that was clear, the closest. And so you had to run all the way back to your body naked, right? Through some difficult zones. You know, you had to go through some areas where it's like being naked was almost a death sentence in itself, trying to go back to your body to get your stuff. So not having the respawns, it's kind of reminiscent of that. It's a long run. But having them there to give you the chance to recoup, because almost every level that you go through, you come out of there with a tiered injury. Right?
0: In Seeds of Frozen.
1: Yeah. You come out with at least a tier 3 in one location or more. Right? Sometimes you get twos and threes, right? So having the med beds at the beginning and the end of that level really helps and makes it still makes it playable. But like I said, in an EverQuest kind of way.
0: That makes me wonder about is it needed in the game, or maybe is it a good idea to have something like deployable med beds in the game? It might be very specific to medical officers that they may have to carry something around that gets them, allows them to also heal the tier threes, right? A tier three of the minor injuries.
1: Yeah, any tier damage that you take. I'm not gonna win this.
0: I think the stupid thing, I think sometimes a little frustrating thing about this medical, the way that they have set it up right now, the medical gameplay, is that you often get this injury, and then all you can do is go back to a med bed to have to heal it.
1: Yeah, those are the tiered, right? So if you get tiered damage, you basically have to use a med bed.
0: Stuck with it, yeah, until you get to med bed.
1: It's not blocking.
0: I suppose maybe in actual open combat gameplay scenarios in this game, you would have someone with medical support nearby, like someone in the
1: right. Well, they said that
0: Pisces rescue or small medical ship.
1: No, remember, they said that they're going to redo medical gameplay.
0: Oh, really?
1: Right. So eventually they'll be able to
0: redo. Is that really necessary, though? Or just
1: be better and maybe heal the tears. Oh, no, don't stop. Be able to redo or save the tear damage. But right now you have to have a med bed. Stop stopping.
0: Well, it's desync for you, isn't it?
1: I don't know what it is, but it's not what I need him to do. And he's got buddies.
0: Yeah, oh, now it's desync. Yeah.
1: Yep.
0: It goes poof. This might even take a while to register the damage.
1: Yeah, so anyway, whenever you take a tiered damage...
2: Watch your shields.
1: Yeah, I'm watching. Get closer, come on. Whenever you take a tiered damage, the only way to fix it is in a med bed. And then so... That's why you have the med beds there. But eventually they do plan on redoing medical gameplay, and then hopefully... they can fix it with a medical player.
0: But they have a large tool with them.
1: We don't know when. But I'm glad that they have them in there. It's just a matter of you can't respawn right now. And I don't know if they're going to let us respawn.
0: Really?
1: Yeah. I mean, they really haven't said anything about it. I mean, I think that they kind of hinted at it was supposed to work, but people are still playing it, and it's not impossible. If you got a team of four or more, actually, depending on who you are, you can solo it. And some people, if you have two or more, can definitely do the whole thing. It's just that the final boss is the tricky one. And I'm not happy with the way they do the final boss right now. It's too easy, in my opinion. It needs to be done in a way where you have to really fear the final boss. Because he gets put in places where he can't even use his gun. What's the point? You know, he's got that gun for a reason, to scare the living shit out of you and kill you if you fuck up. Excuse my French. So they really need to tweak that. But yeah, you can solo all the way up to the final boss. Some people have soloed the final boss, but usually it's because it's bugged. When it's not bugged, you get wrecked. You just get wrecked. The number of NPCs supporting them is a lot. So unless you're like God level, you're going to get wrecked. So you definitely need a team, right? You need like a team of anywhere between three to four, right? The reason, because the final boss is like, A, you have to have someone to reset the reactors. You have to have two guys. If you want to cheese it, monitor the elevators and wreck the NPCs before they come out or as they're coming out. Because once they get out, they're hard to kill and they scatter. They go all over the fucking place, right? So it's like if you can hold them at the elevators, you're good. All right. And then the fourth guy, hopefully he can keep shooting at the boss and withering him down while everybody else is doing their objective. So, yeah, I mean, it's playable. It's good. I feel that it's nicely balanced for four people. Some people, four isn't enough. You need more because their skill set is just not there. And some people just do it by themselves. You know? It's like you find the most direct route and avoid as much combat as possible to do the objectives and just go. But I'm happy with it. Like I said, it's still a little buggy in some instances, and they need to fix it. But once they, hopefully they'll...
0: Live next week?
1: Hopefully. Well, no, it's not coming out until... I don't think it's coming out until like the 12th or the 13th. Hopefully they will have get enough players to get the majority of the bugs. But as we all know, as soon as it goes live, that's when those bugs that they didn't get because of load will show up.
0: Oh yeah.
1: So it will be a shit show day one, like always. Because everybody's going to want to spawn in Orison. Everybody's going to want to do Siege. And it's just going to crash. It's just going to run like crap until they can make the adjustments. Plus, whatever the loads, I mean, who knows how many people are actually going to go into one instance and whether or not it's going to cause problems or not. But we'll have to see. But I'm looking forward to it. It's going to be fun. There is an adjoining event with it, which raises questions, right? So you have this event that is to bring in resources for Orison, right? After the attack and everything. And I'm sure that's on a time limit, right? So FOMO. But the thing is, what do you do? What does that mean, that you're going to turn off Siege when you turn off the event and make Siege and, you know, a reoccurring thing every once in a while? Or are you just going to leave Siege there as a continuous instance? Right? I don't know how they're going to play that. I think everybody assumes it's going to be a continuous instance. It's going to be there always. But you don't always have a war going on. Well, that's not true either. But you don't think you would have an ongoing war in that city, right? So I don't know. I have a feeling that it's going to be a temporal thing. Maybe they'll keep it until they drop Municipal Works, right? Which will always be available. And then they'll shut down Siege of Orison for a while, and then they'll bring it back again later. You know, something like maybe like once a year. It's an event that happens once a year. You know, like the pirates in World of Warcraft, every year, Pirates Day, you have a pirates event. Maybe they'll do that. Whereas, like, every year, Ninetales attacks Orison again, trying to take over. Since I was quantuming and taking such a long time, did anybody see the new quantum changes? Foxy created a video on it.
0: You mean tuning of the ranges and the fuel, right? Not actual.
1: No, the actual way it works. Yeah, the way it works too.
2: Yeah, I don't think they change fuel. It's just the speeds. They've started this kind of two-tier speed system where you start off slow and then after a certain distance.
0: That was always the case.
2: This kind of boost kicks in, and then you suddenly go much faster.
1: No, but the original, as you saw, you kick in and you're immediately at speed, and you travel the distance, right? And distance that you traveled was determined by how much fuel you had, right? Mm. And then how fast you travel was determined by the actual quantum or the quantum drive. Right, you can actually make it faster, but then you consume more fuel, et cetera, et cetera, et cetera. So what they did was, the overall, they dropped fuel to be more in line with the ships, and they dropped the consumption of the engines about the same amount. So basically, it kind of like balanced out to what you currently have in regards to quantum. Although distances definitely shrunk, right? But what they did, like we had said, is they've introduced a two-tier quantum effect. And then so what happens is you have, if it's a slow quantum, like you, let's look at it from the Star Trek perspective, impulse and then warp. So you start off a little slow in that you can actually see you pulling away from the planet, not just like instantly leave.
0: That was
1: right.
0: That was always the case.
1: No, you would kick in and you would be like, phew, full speed ahead.
0: No.
1: And the planet would like disappear really quick. If you advance the video.
0: It was always a ramp up phase.
2: No, relevant kind of right, but it isn't as extreme as it is now.
0: Oh, so
2: it's like you start off really slow, a lot slower than normal, and then you go a lot faster than normal.
1: Oh. Yeah, and then you get to a certain distance, and then it kicks into the second phase, and you can apparently, according to Foxy, you can hear it, and all of a sudden you just like,
2: you're going really a lot faster.
1: You actually go to the speed that we're accustomed to now. So I think there's like a certain, minimum range that you have to travel before they kick you into full speed.
2: No, I thought there you go faster. Not the same speeds as now. I thought you go faster.
1: You might go faster, but what I'm saying is it's like the second phase is as fast is the speed that we're accustomed to.
0: Maybe this is a ramp up to allow us smaller ships to carry without a smaller snub ships to carry a quantum like a pseudo quantum drive that only has the capabilities of going to the first phase, and maybe this is a ramp up in trying to game mechanically figure out a way so that some ships can only by separating the phases they can have some ships only use the first phase and being a lot slower.
2: Yeah.
1: Well, depending on distance,
0: maybe that's what they're trying to do.
1: But maybe
2: if we can get around a planet or get from a planet to a moon, I'd be satisfied. You know.
1: Yeah, I mean, first phase may be distant related, and then so you may only ever hit first phase, because you're going a shorter distance, and then you when you go into further distance, you go into phase two.
0: It's interesting because they sort of exaggerated the effect now, because I do think it was already like that to begin with, because I remember back when they introduced the interdiction ship, what is it called? RSI Mantis. And I was trying to look for exactly, there was some dude, some Reddit that actually through quite a lot of detail explained through his own testing, explained exactly how the quantum travel system kind of worked, and the fact that if you tried to catch people that were really close to a planet, so either you would park your Mantis close to a planet to catch them right as they leave the planet or right as they arrive at the planet, wasn't a good tactic to have, because at that point they were either just ramping down the quantum drive or just in the first phase of the quantum travel phase, you know, trying to ramp up this to the maximum speed, and this was a phase where you couldn't really, apparently you were unable to catch anybody, because you'd had to be a certain distance from the departure planet that a target that you were trying to catch to be able to catch them, because if you were too close to that planet they would still be in that first phase, and that just wouldn't work for some reason. He figured that out. It didn't work.
1: Yep. And Shady pointed out that according to morphologists, Jared told him that it is going to be permanent. So Siege will always be there, which is good.
0: Oh. That's a narratively a little weird, don't you think?
1: Narratively, yes, I agree. It's weird, but I'm okay with it. I find that it's a good place to practice FPS and get better.
0: Mm-hmm.
1: That's the way I look at it. I'm gonna be logging out of the game, so make sure you don't try to show me anymore, because I won't be there. But anyway, yeah, Quantum, obviously, it's the first change that they're doing to Quantum, because you know that they're redoing all of Quantum with that quantum burst thing or whatever. So this is probably the first part of it, getting the standard quantum to be a two-phase.
0: And we don't know that for sure that they're doing the burst thing, but
1: they are. They've always said that it's going to be a thing. Yeah. So here's something I really would love to do. I don't know how to do it. I don't know if I want to put the effort into it, but I want to put together a LLM for Star Citizen and have it capture all the information from all the videos and that they've ever done, and capture everything that they've said and done, and have that as a source so that we can say, yeah, this is when they did this and said that we were going to get this eventually.
0: I'm sure someone already thought of that. I think
1: they tell us all this stuff. They show it to us in advance, and then it's years before we see it. They give it to us. They always give us what they say they're going to give us. It's just it's never as fast as they originally think they're going to give it to us.
0: Because they're bad at planning that.
1: Well, different things, different priorities. Some things they are reliant on other things, and those don't get done. Like I said, fire. I think I said that like last show, the show before. Fire. Mm-hmm. They showed us fire for almost a year and a half or more.

0: want it now.
1: Yep.
0: I really like the fact that Capel ships are the fastest. I hope that is the thing in the end, when it comes to quantum, because it then gives proper purpose for them as kind of carriers. If smaller ships are slower, then it makes sense for them to.
1: And they're stuck on their distance is limited too because of fuel capacity.
0: So gives a purpose to distribute smaller ships using the larger ones.
1: Absolutely.
0: So I'm looking forward to that, actually. I wonder how that will change people's gameplays because they're so used to getting anywhere they want in any size ship.
1: Oh, it's going to traumatize the community.
0: Traumatize?
1: It's going to traumatize the community.
0: No,
1: actually, I should go into the PTU and test that. Maybe I'll do that after the show. I'll go into the PTU and try the quantum stuff and see how that plays out.
0: Yeah, try the big ships first and see what happens.
1: Yeah, well, no, we got to try the small ships, right? Because those are the ones that are going to whine the most.
0: Okay, yeah, yeah.
1: Right? Yeah. I got to get into like an arrow. How far can I get with an arrow?
0: Nowhere.
1: You know, how far can I get with an F7C, right? What are the more common ships, right? And figure out how far I can get. I think I'll try that. I'll bring up a couple of the more popular ships that everybody's using. And I'll see, because I'm currently in Orison. Half the community is always clutching their barrels. Yes. I'll see how far I would be able to get to go from Orison. I'll just like pull up the ship and see if, you know, can I make it to Microtech? No. Can I make it to Arc Corp? No. Can I make it to the nearest moon? No. You know, that kind of shit.
0: CRG, this game is now rubbish. I can't get anywhere in my tiny little ship.
1: Yeah, people are going to bitch.
2: Good.
1: They're going to bitch. But that's why you have, like you said, big capital ships to do that. You got the Idris. You got a Polaris that can carry as many ships as people like to ram in there. Mm-hmm. Right.
0: The Ironclads, you know?
1: The Ironclads, you know? So, yeah, What other ships do people force a ton of shit in there that they shouldn't be putting in there? And then, of course, we have the Liberator coming out, hopefully this year.
0: Nah, I'd be surprised.
1: No. I guarantee you it's coming out this year. Guarantee it.
0: I'm just looking at the roadmap here for 410. What are the ship loadout improvements?
1: I don't know what the loadout improvements are. I just know that they're changing the quantum. I'm not sure what the loadouts are.
0: What else? Are you having fun with the Vendetta?
1: The Vendetta is the super heavy armor gun.
0: Mm-hmm.
1: You have to have the super heavy armor, which I don't have. I have not been able to... Well, I had it once. And it is cool. they took it out of all of the bunkers. So you can't get it from the bunkers right now. Uh-huh. When they first introduced 4.9, they were in the bunkers and people were getting them from the bunkers. And it was scary. It still is scary. If you are in regular armor and you see that thing and it turns on, you're like, oh my god, please don't hit me, right? It will shred you. It literally will shred you if they can get a bead on you before you can kill them, for sure, hands down. The advantage, but they still take damage. If you watched, what was it, Foxy's and somebody else's

0: detox. They actually took the super heavy with them into Orison, Caesar Orison. And the super heavy kind of led the charge, but they were getting shredded. They were taking damage. They were taking a lot of damage, and basically someone was following behind them with med guns and multi-tools, healing them the whole time to keep them up and alive. Because when they were getting shot by snipers and a bunch of different combat weapons, heavy weapons and stuff like that, they were getting hurt. They were getting really hurt. So it's a good weapon, but if it needs support, someone has to be there to keep them from dying because they can't heal themselves. You really think the Liberator is next year, Shady? I don't think so. I think it's this year.
1: No, I trust Shady. Yeah.
0: I think it's this year.
1: I seriously doubt it. I'd be very surprised.
0: It doesn't need a whole lot of assets. It's a very basic ship. It's a very basic design. And most of the assets they already have. So just clumping it together, I think it's this year. Plus you need it, especially with the quantum changes. you need another carrier. You need another ship carrier.
1: But I think the Ironclad will suit them for the time being. That's kind of...
2: Yeah.
1: A smaller version of that.
0: Yeah. I'm torn on that. Ironclad... The original Ironclad is meant for cargo. You can stick ships in there. And people are using it as their main base... But they're really small ships, right? If you try to stick the bigger ships in there, you have a much more tighter squeeze and are prone to accidents and blowing your stuff up. Where on a Liberator, you got two big decks up top where you don't have to worry about, you know...
2: Nothing's beautiful.
0: Running into things and blowing each other up. Along with the inside deck where you have, you know, maybe, you know, a couple of small ships or whatever. Yeah, you see, it's very basic design. If they keep it to that, it's very basic. They have everything that they need.
2: I think they will.
0: And even the interior, right? If you looked at the interior map, they have, you know, jump seats in one section. Yeah, right. They got jump seats in one section. Right. We already have all of that. Kitchen area and all that other stuff. Beds. They even got the freaking anti-gravity room already built someplace else. Right. So a lot of this stuff is already there.
2: Engineering bay. Yeah.
0: So, again... I feel that they could roll this out a lot faster.
1: This will be the biggest anvil asset in the game so far. So I think it's not as straightforward as you think. I know that like they've done a lot of ships lately, like the Paladin, that kind of helped. But I think this is a bit more tougher to flush out.
0: I think I would not be surprised if we got it before. Or at IAE.
1: It'd be no surprise. No, it'd be IAE, SA, if it was anything.
0: The Galaxy is the showcase ship.
1: No, it'd be next year. Perfect for next May.
0: No. Too late.
1: Be negative,
0: no.
1: Mom.
0: No. It's
1: Invictus, say the word.
0: We need it sooner, not later. again, it, to me, this seems like it's a simple dunk, simple, you know, simple win. 480 cargo. That's nothing. Right. Yeah. I feel like it's a simple, a quick win for them.
1: We'll see.
0: No, they said we're not getting to cracking until next year. So we'll see it at the next defense con or.
1: Oh, what are doing? Yeah.
0: Yeah, Defense Con Invictus, whichever one it is, but it'll be next year. That will be the showcase ship for that event. The Galaxy is the showcase ship for IAE this year. But it doesn't mean that we won't get other ships as well. Right? We're getting a new ship in 2 weeks, 3 weeks, which is probably the Stingray.
1: Stingray.
0: Right. We got our sneak peek.
1: Sneak peek.
0: Last week? Friday?
1: Oh, Friday.
0: So we got our sneak peek. And that shows us the engines, which are really weird. It's like they're really squished together. Yeah.
1: Yeah. This on the way they blurred the top part of it. It's kind of strange. The top middle.
0: Well, a field of view, right? The further away it gets, blurrier.
1: But the bottom then is clear.
0: yeah, that's true too. They, you know, they always try to hide something.
1: Yeah, I'm curious what's in that little hole there, but I'm convinced we're looking at a twin-engined section. Like two engines right beside each other, because I think that kind of looks like a hydraulic landing gear in the bottom middle. It's just the way it's shaped. I could be wrong there, but yeah, I'm not sure.
0: Yeah, Shady, the Kruger brand is very nice. I agree. It is now the second luxury brand of the game.
1: I'm going to take a guess that we are looking at a pair of engines under a wing.
0: This someone said that this is the ship that's going to do like really weird transformations.
1: What?
0: This is the one that's supposed to, they had to create a whole bunch of animations because it has three transformations where most ships only have one or two. I forget exactly what John Crew said. This is where that AI language model would come in handy. Hey, what was the special feature about it? But yeah, they had to create a whole bunch of special animation for it because it does some funky stuff.
1: Wings go back like three phases, just like the B-1 bomber. The B-1 bomber had that, yeah. It has, it can go really swept back. It can go a bit out, like halfway, and then it can go straight out for the higher altitude. So, yeah, I'm going to stick with my B-1 bomber.
0: Okie dokie. I have no idea. I mean, we could try and take a look at all the original concepts that they had and assume one of them.
1: No.
0: It's going to be pretty close.
1: It'll probably look like a transformer for all we know.
0: Yeah, could be. Turns into a robot. Turns into Kruger Ikti.
1: It looks bigger than normal. Some people think this is going to be a fighter, but I don't think so. This looks bigger.
0: I thought it was supposed to be a heavy fighter.
1: Is it? Well, define heavy fighter. Like
0: big bulky and lots of guns.
1: Size, you know, like Vanguard.
0: Big guns, heavy fighter, or lots of guns.
1: Hmm.
0: But yeah, so that I expect that to come out with 4.10.
1: Really? And that soon?
0: Yeah.
1: Okay. As long as we are, Joe's. Yeah. All right. Yeah.
0: Well, we get a... Remember, they said that... What was it? They did 22, 24 ships last year. Right? And every month they released a new ship or more than one. And they said that they plan to do the same this year. Right? As many, if not more, ships. So we got to get a ship. And I think, you know, it's going to probably be the Stinger, eh?
1: Don't more? Know
0: or if we'll get something else as well.
1: Why more? You don't need any more.
0: Oh, CRG no.
1: Needs to fix their shit and get the game right.
0: No, they need to start getting some of the older ships up to speed.
2: Make money.
0: But they do need to make money. But they do need to make money. So the only way they make money is either with new ships. You can upgrade the old ships, but that doesn't guarantee that you're going to make new money off of it, right? Unless you build a new ship off of it. So instead of like the Aurora Mark One, you got the Mark Two, right? So that's how they got more money. They said, okay, Mark One is going to be retired. So people got it to keep it as a keepsake. And they bought the Mark Two. But if you were to say, okay, we're re-releasing the Gladiator gold standard grade components, right? That doesn't necessarily mean that people are going to end up buying it because it's still the same Gladiator. It's just now it's more feature complete. So that doesn't work to their advantage. Okay. Oh, you think you would like it as a fighter bomber for the Stingray? That'd be cool. They have been focusing on bombers lately. Right, with the new add-ons so that they can drop more bombs and stuff like that. Maybe this will be a bomber. That'd be cool.
1: Yeah, be one.
0: And we know that they're working on a generalist alien ship. That I'm looking forward to because as you guys saw early on, I was flying the Clipper. And I like the Clipper because it's a generalist ship, right? I can do combat in it. I do have the med bed. And eventually they're going to turn the freaking crafter on, I hope. But I don't like climbing up and down the stairs all the time. I'm just like, does it have to be multi-story? I don't like that, you know? So hopefully the alien ship won't be multi-story.
1: That's better. I said this before the show. That's a bad example because Gaddick ships are notorious for multi-levels.
0: Yeah, we'll see. Maybe it'll appeal to me. Maybe it won't.
1: I wouldn't expect something like that till IAE or even next year's Alien Week. So
0: remember, 20-something ships this year. So we still have a lot of ships that they got to give us that they have not talked to us about.
1: We're still waiting for that mini Pioneer ship. Where's that gone, huh?
0: Well, we're not going to get that until we are ready we're ready for the Planet Tech, until we have the Planet Tech, which may or may not happen 4.11. That's another one that's rumored at 4.11, right? So 4.11 is rumored to have Starware. The suit lockers and possibly Planet Tech. And the reason why I say we need to have Planet Tech for that that ship is because it's supposed to have the landing gear with the extractors in it. And so that feature is only going to work once they give us the new Planet Tech. So there's no point in bringing that ship out because other than that, it's just another cargo ship. Or I think it might even have refinery in it, right? Because the extractors are kind of like refinery, and until they give us the new refining, gameplay, another reason why they're not going to give us that ship.
2: Do you want me to?
1: Yeah. So talking about CIG making money. So the end of the month has gone by and they've done surprisingly better than I expected. Because this is always, I think, the quietest month. I think this one and the next one are usually, funding-wise, the worst. And yeah, clearly broken a record, which was
2: 5% more than the previous year, July.
1: So them throwing out ships now on a regular basis, it definitely is doing the, is doing it for them.
0: Yeah.
1: The monthly bundle as well is contributing to that.
0: Oh, absolutely. And this month? Mm-hmm. This month they're going to make a ton of money. A ton of money.
2: Now, Disney?
1: Yeah.
0: Yes. That is going to be the monthly bundle. And I can guarantee you everybody is going to buy at least one of those things.
1: Yeah. So how much?
0: Nobody's going to want to be without.
1: How much?
0: They've been able to keep us to $20-$30. 28 has been the largest, right, so far?
1: Yeah.
2: It's gonna be
1: a lot more. Yeah.
2: No? It has both the gun and the suit and the skin.
0: Well, the suit and the gun are synonymous, right? They have to work. You can't use the gun without the suit, and the suit and the bike, is useless without the gun, right? So it's not like they're giving you a whole bunch of stuff. It's like you can't do anything unless you have all of that stuff.
2: It's still
0: right?
2: a three-piece thing.
0: Well, what is a suit of armor? That's four pieces, and then they give you a gun.
2: In this case, it's three because the armor is one giant piece.
0: It's
2: and then you have the helmet, and then you have.
0: You have the suit, and the backpack,
2: the helmet, the backpack, and the gun. Yeah.
0: Right. Okay. And what's regular armor set? A regular armor set is four pieces, right? Then a gun, that's five. Give them a backpack, that's six. So you actually get more. Then. You get more from a regular armor than you do from this.
2: Which is super the price, heavy armor.
0: Doesn't matter.
2: Yeah.
0: Because it's balanced. It's balanced. You're not going to want to walk around in that all the time. You will die. It is not invulnerability.
2: You got to realize marketing makes these decisions based on what they think people might be willing to pay for it. And people might be willing to pay a bunch for this. So
0: true.
2: I'm feeling this is going to be a bit more expensive.
0: But from a marketer's perspective, you also want to keep everything within the same range so that people know what to expect.
2: Yeah, they've definitely been doing that over the past 10 years, right?
0: No. For these packages have always been between $20 and $28. So
2: 35.
0: I would expect 35 was the highest. What was the $35 one?
2: I don't know. No, I'm saying, I'm guessing 35.
0: Oh, you're guessing it's going to be 35?
2: Maybe
0: I don't.
2: 40?
0: I think it will be 28 or 30. I don't think they're going to push the price on this one. They don't have to. The reason is because they know.
2: No, but they can.
0: That they
2: so
0: are
2: they will.
0: Going to get so many people buying it that it's going to bring in more money. If it's priced at a lower price point than if they were to put it at a higher price point.
2: Going to make more money if they make slightly more expensive so that people were like, this is a couple more dollars, not done right.
0: If you make it more expensive, then you remove people from the buying pool.
2: Yeah, but that's finding the balance, and people are willing to pay more for this.
0: Exactly. That's why I said 28 at 28 bucks. $30, I think people will probably $20 guarantee you everybody will buy one. Some people will buy even two.
2: Not me.
0: But if you put it at $30, that may be a little bit more. You put it at $40, guarantee you a lot of people will not be able to buy that. And then basically you've just removed what you could have gotten if you had put it at $20.
1: There's absolutely no way that that will put off people getting this in large amounts. Not this one. This is an exceptional monthly bundle, and I guarantee you this will do well. They might as well sell it as a ship in a way.
0: I'm telling you. I think they're going to keep it in the same bucket, the same price bracket.
2: We'll see. It's going to be a while anyway, right? Second Tuesday?
0: No, two weeks. Well,
1: a couple weeks, yeah. Second Tuesday, yeah, so.
2: And the 11th is now the second.
1: Then we should get the subscriber item in between that, whatever that's going to be. I thought this might have been it, but I'm curious actually what that's going to be. Probably a plant.
2: Right. I'm just looking at this because we also got Ship Showdown Phase 1 begin.
1: Yay!
2: On Wednesday we had the Foundation Festival kick off. So the Ship Showdown. Well, what else can we really say about it? It's the Phase 1.
1: Well,
2: so
1: it's the Phase 1. So this is the kind of, you put forward suggestions what the ships in the last 16 should be. So,
2: yeah, but it's heavily. Wasn't it it's heavily controlled by CRG anyway? I mean, yes, you can.
1: Well, yeah, because like you have to beat PTV was a very popular one year, and CRG immediately put the foot down and said, "Nope, not this year." By the way, where's our PTV CRG? Still waiting.
2: The new version.
1: That wasn't. When was that? That was 3 years ago. Still waiting for that. But what I thought was interesting in that image was the 85X is in there. We haven't seen that before in previous years, so maybe they are anticipating the community. But yeah, it's kind of messy. This is always the messy part, where people put forward their suggestions.
2: A star citizen ship or vehicle ineligible for Ship Showdown at the time of the contest.
0: Yeah, they try to keep the community engaged, right? Because otherwise, the people that when their ship doesn't show up, right, the people, the community will again pull out the pitchforks and complain, why wasn't my ship put in it, right? Where it's like, if the community has to put out all the content to make sure that CIG is aware that that's the ship that they want to get a skin or whatever.
2: The Kruger Alpha's Wolf with LTI. The full contest rules. All right, so just tell me which ships are eligible. Is it in here?
1: Well, it doesn't actually mention what is eligible. It just gives you the categories.
0: Yeah, everything is eligible except for ships that aren't in the game. So it has to be in the game. Is the only rule. The Idris was excluded last time.
1: That's right. Yeah, they didn't say anything this year, though.
0: No, this year they said it's allowed, except if it wins, you ain't getting it for free fly. that's why last year they said no Idris, because if it wins, the servers can't handle it, right? Because everybody's going to be flying around in an Idris. So this time they said, okay, look, you guys can vote for it, but if it wins or is in the top four or whatever, sorry, no free fly. You don't get it, but you do get the skin, because that makes more sense, right? At least they can be in the running. Although I don't think they're gonna win. I don't even think they're gonna get a high score.
1: No, because people would like a ship that's more universal. The Ironclad might get in there.
0: Ironclad's taking it hands down. It's gonna be the top winner, guaranteed. Even against the 85X.
2: Buy it now, 1,500 euros.
1: I wouldn't be so confident in that. It might get to the last four, because they're the ones who get the skins, and But it'll I'm still win. Not
0: who else is going to go up against it?
1: I don't know. The Clipper might get in.
0: It is the most popular ship out there. It is the most vastly used and talked about ship currently in the game. Ironclad, for sure. Absolutely. I'm 100% behind it. I mean, I probably would vote for it over some other ship that I don't think is as good as it, but I'm not going to go out of my way to make it the winner. But it definitely is. It's a top contender, and it's a very popular ship, and I feel that it would probably win.
1: What about the Shiv, no? Or the 85X?
0: The Shiv has a very good chance of being in the top four. Okay, so the 85X is the meme ship, right? This is the one that everybody gets behind.
2: Doesn't even have a skin.
0: To get it, a skin. Exactly. Right. Yeah. So, just like the Gladiator was it last year, right? So this year it will probably be the 85X. As for real ships of potential winning potential or whatever. Ironclad for sure will be the top winner in my opinion. The Shiv is a good choice. People really do like the Shiv. So the Shiv has the potential. I don't know of any other ship that really people like want.
1: What about the M80? That seems to be popular as well.
0: M80. Yeah. M80 is very popular too. Meteor has come to prominence as a fighter ship.
1: Again? Okay. I thought that had problems. All right.
0: No, it became pretty popular for a while. I mean, I think everybody still says that Arrow is the meta, or the Arrow is currently a meta, but from popularity, M80, Meteor, Ironclad for sure, Shiv probably for everybody.
1: The Basher?
0: No, people have not really. The Basher is cool, but it has not resonated with a lot of people. Too small. Even though it has 6 guns, it's not enough damage. Wolf Shady is a great ship, but I don't think the fan base is big enough to really drive it into the top four. But I could be mistaken. I mean, I love that ship. I would vote for the Wolf, unless they put it up against something that I thought was a ship that I liked more, which I don't know of.
1: What about the Raylan? That's popular because it's cargo size and convenience in the back.
0: That could start off well, but I don't know if it'll be a winner. I don't know if it'll be a top four. I mean, there are plenty of cargo hauler people out there, so they could probably push it into the top four. But and it is popular, but I don't know. Honestly, this year is kind of tough. The only thing I'm positive about is the Ironclad. Everything else, until I see the list of ships, I'm not gonna be able to say who's gonna be in the top four.
1: What about the Paladin? That's popular. What happened to that? I'm just looking at it here and going, geez.
0: Remember, flavor of the month. Every new ship that comes out that looks like it's going to be the meta pew-pew, people jump on. And then after that, the next ship that comes out...
1: Oh, the Asgard.
0: Everybody moves over to that, right? Everybody loved the Asgard. Then the Paladin came out, and everybody's like, fuck the Asgard.
1: No. It didn't say fuck the Asgard. Far from it. Well, it's still popular.
0: It's still a great ship, or people still recognize that as a great ship, but a lot of people moved from the Asgard to the Paladin. The ones that were more concerned about the pew-pew than the cargo capacity, right? Paladin died off when the Ironclad came out.
1: What?
0: Which ship we're on?
2: No, about the 85X, though. That's since it's a snuff for the 890 jump. Did the 890 jump ever get skins?
0: Yeah.
1: Yeah. Yeah, yeah.
2: Really?
1: Yeah, I think they have 3 skins. Awesome. Yeah.
2: Missed that.
1: Yeah, there's a blue one.
2: Oh, there it is. Yeah.
0: Yeah, the blue one. Gray.
1: Yeah, yeah, yeah.
2: Meridian. Penumbra.
1: Not a gray, and there's Island, a blue one.
2: Yeah. Oh, yeah. 2 shades of gray.
1: Yeah.
2: Well, all the more reason for the 85X to have them. In fact, they should have. Why didn't they make these for the 85X as well? At the same time, since
1: they probably will. They probably will. Well, you see, that's the thing. If you push to start the skins like the Gladiator, then more skins will follow. That's the whole idea, I think, of pushing these ones. Because CAG just won't be bothered if the popularity isn't there.
2: Mm-hmm.
1: So that's why I think it's important to push ships like the 85X. I think there's a couple of more. I can't remember. They also don't have skins.
0: My Endeavor doesn't have skins.
2: That's his.
1: What's an Endeavor?
2: It's not existent. Okay.
0: So where's my Endeavor then? Where's my Endeavor?
2: It doesn't exist.
1: You might get it in a trillion to a power of trillion years. What about the ATLS? Huh? Should that be in there as on that list?
0: I don't know. Does it qualify to be in there?
1: Well, it should be. It's a vehicle, but
0: I guess, yeah.
1: It's a popular one with the cargo heads. Great way of getting cargo on and off the cargo grid. Yeah, should be interesting to see what actually qualifies. But you're right, CIG do have influence over it, so they'll just say, no, definitely not.
0: They have the final say, right? I mean, they'll see what the community puts out, and they'll go, okay, yeah, this one's fair. And they'll look at some other ones, and they'll be like, no, we don't even want to deal with it. They'll just kind of like, yeah, no, it didn't. We'll just say it didn't do as good. Well, they don't even say, they just put the ships out there.
1: Yeah, we're making an excuse. Oh no, technically we can't do it at the moment for some weird reason.
0: No, they just won't do it. They're just like, no.
1: They're not that cruel. They'll give us an excuse. We'll talk about the Foundation Festival.
2: I'm looking at post. Where is the post?
1: Post. It's in the front page, the first one, isn't it?
2: Hang on.
1: Get involved.
2: It wasn't posted in our Discord.
1: Was it? I thought it was. Oh, okay. So, yeah. Started eventually, very late this year. So, this is a... There's actually a free fly going on, so it's quite impressive how that is not completely screwing everything up. I think the server seems to be holding better than I expected. This is a good way to get people in and give them a little bit of rewards, I think. Teaching them some of the basics.
2: Right, 5. I'm not sure how many. 3, the Brother, the Aurora Mark II, the Golem, the Intrepid, and the Salvation.
1: Yeah, well, it's a salvage ship, so why not?
2: A tiny one too, yeah.
1: Yeah, it's a good starter. It's just a bit limited, that's all. The Golem is improved in the 0.10. No one won't see it. I'm not sure about the Intrepid though. That's a bit weird, but. But yeah, there's a lot of goodies to get there. The Twitch drops, yeah. So all you have to do is watch somebody for 4 hours or not, put them in the corner on one of your other screens that you have and mute it, and 4 hours later, hey presto, you get a nice skin.
0: Or you can pay a subscription and get a cube.
1: Yeah. This is, I'm going to complain about the false advertisement here, because that cube looks huge. And
0: oh no, it's tiny.
1: It's tiny.
0: It's
1: a clear case. That's a clear case of false advertising there.
0: It's a hand size. Yeah. It's not false advertisement. It's just perspective.
1: Yeah.
0: Perspective. It's the angle at which they took the picture.
1: I know ads have, you know, ad regulators have fined companies for doing, you know, not as bad as this. You have to, you know, put something to give a proper perspective. That table must be tiny.
0: Yeah.
1: That must be one of those little tiny tables that you have beside your bed with the lamp on it or something. But that cube is a lot smaller than I expected. Is it worth $5? I'm not so sure now when I think about it.
0: Nope, not to me. Not yet. Not to give it to a streamer, nope.
1: No, it's fine. I understand that. I just went with it. Screw it. I gave it to the same person who I got the other thing from. So I said, screw it, just give it there and then get it over and done with. I'm not sure I feel great about that. I suppose the streamer would be very happy with them. Some of them did really well out of it, I believe. But yeah, I'm not sure I'm a fan of this method. I hope they don't do it every bloody year now. They probably will. Or every event. They're probably going to do this now.
0: Every time that they do a Twitch drop, they'll probably also do a Twitch subscription, so to speak.
1: What are the rare items that they gave at Bar Citizens?
0: The Vandal Skull, holographic skull.
1: Is that right? Oh, okay.
0: They also recently or will be giving out the Vandal Spear, Broken Spear display.
1: Okay. Yeah. Okay. So yeah, there's still plenty of stuff, really.
0: Yep.
1: The usual Pharaoh stuff.
0: I don't think so, Jade. I don't think we have that turned on. Sorry. We don't stream for 4 hours.
2: Not anymore. That would have been too easy.
0: It may feel like it, but we don't. I'm sorry.
1: That's a good point. you get your usual referral stuff. ATLS, it's handy to have. I think they could have done better for the veteran. The suit armor is handy for a new player. Like, they're really always handy to have.
0: But you can always get these in game. These are all readily available in game.
1: If you have that in your account, it's always super handy to have a set that you can always default back to just in case.
0: Yes, that's true.
1: I've got this last year and I found it uber handy just to fall back on. But I think the ATLS, they could have done better there. And then of course I got the paints.
0: Surprisingly, I've not been encouraged to do any of the guide stuff to get the paints.
1: We'll encourage you. See, I'm going to get Relan now next week. Since he's now finished his little small form factor PC project.
2: You want me to install Star Citizen on that thing?
1: No, just go on the other one and we do our little thing that we always do.
2: And we get...
0: They said they're monitoring, so just be aware.
1: I want that armor.
0: You should already have it.
1: No, I don't have
0: that. Not in those colors.
1: I want that colors. I want that.
0: Okay.
1: See, that makes me special. Teal color gloves, like.
0: Well, you can be special because I don't want
1: special more than teal colored gloves. I also like that paint, so I want
2: that
1: paint.
2: They're part of the starter paints, aren't they?
0: I want red gloves, so it looks like I ripped out somebody's heart.
1: Did you not get a pair of subscription gloves with the fingers cut off? Remember them?
0: I probably do somewhere. Dude, I have so much stuff.
1: I know.
0: I'm like, do I really want to just keep adding more shit to my hanger? Because I have I have too much and I don't know what to do with it half the time.
1: You can never have enough. No, the fault is CIG for not giving enough shelves and places to properly display it.
0: That right now, I will agree with. That I will agree with.
1: Right now, it's a pain in the ass. You put it on the floor and that bug where things kind of float to the floor.
0: Or fall off or fall through.
1: Yeah.
0: You know what's funny? Is the Battaglia mission where you have to go rescue the people on the caterpillar.
1: Mm-hmm.
0: Right? When they go into the Cutlass and they're looking at all the loot, it says, this is all pretty good loot, but every single time, everybody says, why can't I take the gun rack with me? People want the gun racks more than they want the loot.
1: Yeah. Absolutely. I absolutely agree with that. It's rather annoying, actually. Just want to display it. Come on. We've every gun in every color now, and you know, why can't we display it? I've said this before many shows ago, that we should have a gun room anyway, where everything's on the wall and everything has its proper place.
0: Well, they're going to give us that rack, that gun display case eventually.
1: You point them out. I'm not sure that's
0: That's the thing. We are going to get that. I promise you. We are going to get that as a subscription flare.
1: I don't think the one that you keep pointing out is the one.
0: Yep. We are going to get that. I guarantee it. I thought we would have had it by now because they've shown it like twice already. In different things, so I thought we would have gotten it by now, but maybe not, maybe later. But I guarantee you, we will get that. Although people will be like, "I would rather have the gun rack in the Cutlass," because it's more practical.
1: Well, I suppose they could give us something like that, but then again, that would be ideal in the gun room again. But I would prefer something that you can just put flat on a wall to show it off as well. Because some of them are nice colors, some have nice designs. So, you know, those you want to show off. It's the same with the armor. The armor needs mannequins.
0: I want that display case that they showed that one time before when they were talking about our home bases. Or our own stores or whatever, where you had the full set of armor sitting inside a kind of like a stand. I want those.
1: Yeah.
0: Right? I want to be able to like grab all the Ninetail armors from the mini bosses and have them all on display.
1: Yeah.
2: I
1: don't see why they can't do it. They've done it in Minecraft, so why not in Star Citizen?
0: No. Not that stuff. It was a long time ago. I forget where it was. It was in a video, I think, where they showed you a room and the room had all these big clunky display stands with armors in them. And they were talking about building out our homes and stuff like that.
1: Just clicking that image there, Realm, for a second. This is all the items. So it's different this year that if you do one session, you get the beanies. If you get two sessions, I think you get the paint, I think. And then the third one, you get the armor. I'm not sure. I could have got that mixed up. And then the various different paints are depending on what path you take. And we'll have to do the last one to get the Aurora paint.
2: You pointed out the fact that they say they're watching this, but I think I just remembered that they had this exact same sentence in it last time.
1: Last year.
2: And it's just there as a
0: keep the honest people honest.
1: You behave.
2: But I don't think they actually do.
1: They can't. They don't have resources.
2: No, exactly.
0: No, they don't. It's fine. It's
2: technically
0: it's
2: possible, but
0: honest.
2: I'm pretty sure that they don't really care.
0: You know, you put in a law, don't carry guns, so the honest people don't carry guns, right? But the criminals don't give a shit. They're going to carry a gun, right? Same thing. It's like,
3: awesome.
0: You tell people, we're watching. Okay, I'm not going to go do it. I'm a nice person. I'm an honest person.
2: There's only
0: but
2: one.
0: But people like you guys will do it. You'll exploit it.
1: Well, if you want the armor, we have to do 3 sessions.
2: Yeah, that too.
1: So... But unless there's any of those you don't have, because I think I have the rest of them.
2: I do.
1: There's still some missing. There's still some they're keeping exclusive to sales only. The Salvation, for example, I think is only available in
2: wasn't
1: the
2: also
1: start.
2: A Mark I Aurora paint?
1: There was one, but they seem to pull everything now to do with...
0: Yeah, you won't see much with the Mark I anymore.
1: Like as I said last week, they pulled the Mark I from being the default ship, the default loaner ship. Like if you had a small vehicle, say like a Pulse, that's no good for a Arena Commander, then they usually gave you a Mark I.
2: Mm-hmm.
1: But yeah, they seem to be pulling everything to do with that now. Because it won't be long. I think it's September is when...
0: Why? You'll never see it again.
1: Yeah,
0: unless you own it and play it.
1: Mm-hmm. Some are wondering, is the special edition going to be available again?
0: I doubt it.
1: You never know. It is a good ship. It definitely is the best of all the Mark. I do recommend it if you can get your hands on it. So I want to bring this up. I can't remember who. Brought it up first time.
2: It was Innovus.
1: But yeah, this is a cool little tool.
2: Oh, it's all 3D.
1: Yeah. Fair play to who actually came up with this. I really have to give him a massive applaud for this.
2: What is it?
1: The
2: dressing.
1: So it's dressing for all your armors and clothes. How would they get all the assets like that? That was time consuming, to say the least.
0: I mean, they probably get it from an API, or they just they create their own API and pull it off of.
2: Oh, hang on! You can import your own character preset.
0: Yes, you can. It takes a while. It takes a while to do that.
2: Does it?
0: But it will actually generate your character's face.
2: Let's see if it works. Oh, yeah, it does. Where's the hair?
0: It just
2: there's
0: takes
2: the
0: a long.
2: Hair. Doesn't take that long. Yeah.
0: Oh, actually, that's a lot faster than it did for mine. They must have made changes since I first found it. And I was the one that posted it in the forum, in the chat.
2: That's impressive. Now?
0: Well, Jade, hopefully, with the Starware coming out, hopefully... in 4.11, you'll have more choices. But they do try to make sure that clothing is ubiquitous or unisex, so that both races can wear it.
1: But this is, I think this is quite impressive. I'm really surprised at the detailing. How quite close it is to the, you know. A lot of effort went into this. This is, I think, just as good as the Star Jump thing for ships.
0: I agree, Jade.
2: No, it doesn't work.
0: They're not fashion designers. They're developers, so they're not going to make anything really good looking. I'll tell you that. I agree.
1: Oh, you need. It's concept artists, and they can be quite talented. It's just that it does the management agree with, you know, what they create?
0: Yeah, I miss Jay Lee too. He was great.
1: Yeah, Jay Lee was.
2: Yeah,
0: I don't think he was really. I don't think he was willing to move to Manchester, so unfortunately we lost him.
1: Well, he went to Blizzard anyway, didn't he?
0: I don't know where he went, honestly.
2: Oh, look at that.
1: Yeah, even up the cap as well. Though that logo should be glowing, that's the only thing.
2: Well, I just saw put the Big Benny's t-shirt on there as well. That thing doesn't even... I think it breaks because the animation part of the t-shirt doesn't work in this viewer. Yeah, because it does this. Because this is the part that animates, and apparently it doesn't do that in this.
0: Yeah, it just gives you the snapshot.
2: Well, and it's also supposed to be black. Or darker gray than what you just saw. No, it's nice. Well, look, all the IG t-shirts.
1: In fairness to CRG, if they don't accept your concept, they will allow you to then publish it later. So you can put it in your portfolio.
2: You can't get these anymore. Look at that.
1: Yeah, that's just what this shows you. They're in the game.
2: Of course.
1: So, come on, CRG. Where's our t-shirts,
0: Some of those t-shirts you can get from Wickolo.
1: You're kidding.
0: Remember?
1: Me. Really?
0: I showed you. Yeah. Didn't I show you the ones that you guys are saying aren't in the game? You can get it from Wickolo.
1: Oh, okay. I didn't realize this. Oh, that's
0: But it's nice. Random. It's totally random. You have to just, it's like, it's the feed me quest. You give it, and then you get a.
1: Is that in the game? Shirt. That makes
0: Which
1: no sense.
2: Yes, it doesn't make any sense. This is not an IAE shirt. This is.
0: I don't know what that's just a shirt. Sonata. It's probably somewhere in one of the stores. Just nobody's found it, or they haven't put it out in the stores yet. It's just it's in the files.
2: Yeah, and they didn't know how to market it because this is not an IE t-shirt.
0: It's just a random shirt.
2: Yeah, I guess.
0: We don't even know what it stands for, right? Because they had band shirts. They have some band shirts in there. And just generic rebel shirts, rebellion shirts, and stuff like that. So,
1: he was JJ. Hmm.
0: Who uses your detective?
2: The query doesn't even give me anything. This doesn't exist on the wiki, at least.
1: Anything in the back?
0: Yeah. Again, it could be one of those things that it's in the files. They just haven't put it out there, or nobody's found it yet in game.
1: Yeah. Yeah, it's probably good. Yeah.
0: I'll go with the first.
2: You can't even found it, maybe.
0: It's in the files. It's just it hasn't been used.
1: But isn't this a great app?
2: Yeah. I love it.
0: I think it's neat. Kudos to the person that came up with it.
1: Yeah.
0: It actually lets you see the stuff that, you know, you want to get and then without having to worry about getting it. And if you like it, then you can go get it.
1: But I want everything.
0: So do a lot of people.
1: Give me all. Oh, that's new. I haven't seen that. Oh.
2: Crusader.
1: No, I haven't seen that. No, I haven't seen that. When is that in the shops?
0: A journey worth taking. No, I have not seen that one either. Interesting.
1: Ah, interesting. Even more. Okay.
2: Now this is it's still
1: this is one of those
2: categories. It's not armor.
1: Yeah. That serves no practicality.
0: Well, see, this until is Starware.
1: Yeah.
0: Until Starware.
1: Yeah.
2: Different colors too. Huh.
0: The Martell dress. Wait, look up the Martell dress. I'm curious what Jade's talking about.
2: Is that under jackets?
0: I have no idea.
1: Is there no general search overall?
0: I have no idea. I found it. I looked at it. I said, that's cool. And then I posted it to you guys. And then that's as far as I got. Might be under jackets. Okay.
2: Yeah, it is.
0: There it is right there. Martell dress too.
1: Okay.
2: No, I should take this off. It doesn't go together with the... Actually, this is it.
0: Not bad. Fashionable. Futuristic.
2: flipping through the legs.
1: That's a very almost 50s classic look there.
2: This is a little weird.
0: I wonder if you can put a nice shirt on.

0: Yeah, isn't that still not an issue with the sexes? You know, not everything.
1: That gives you a jumpsuit. Well, this one doesn't work on females, then. It still does it.
2: Like I said, I'm smoking the hopium that when Starware comes out, it will address a lot of the issues with the female clothing lines.
1: Why can't I wear it as a male, this dress?
2: You can. You probably can. Remember, they make all the clothes usable by both, but they make them available on the males first. And then sometimes they don't make it available for the females. So it's like they had to do some stuff first before they can actually get it. But hopefully with Starware, the female characters will be represented better.
1: Eaters of War?
0: What? Glasses? I've never seen that. Oh,
2: it's my weird. God. I haven't seen that before.
0: Wow.
2: I can see gangs wearing that.
0: My God, yeah. Classic aviators. Well, that looks like some kind of sport glasses.
1: This is also something else.
0: I think I've
1: now.
0: Seen that.
2: Apex glasses? What do the Apex look like? Jade likes the Apex glasses.
1: Those are from the old subscriber flare, I think.
0: Oh, damn, yeah.
2: Oh, yeah, those. Okay.
1: But yeah, the Theaters of War thing, I've never seen this. I don't think it's available.
0: Crazy.
1: Almost looks like something that's supposed to be worn together with a helmet.
0: Maybe.
2: Well, you can wear glasses and helmets.
1: Yeah, exactly. So.
0: Put a helmet on them.
2: You know who might be wearing those in Theaters of War? The NPCs when you have to free the pilot.
0: Did he block it because you don't have a suit on?
1: Maybe.
0: No, it doesn't work. Okay.
1: Maybe it does in the game. You never know. Yeah, it doesn't work. Okay. Not enough fun with this. Could mess with it later.
0: There we go, Jay. Yeah, so that was a nice bit of addition there. I think that's kind of it, really. I don't know anything else has popped up. It's been relatively quiet week again.
1: Yeah, but not so much whining. I guess people are done with it as well.
0: Well, yeah, you see, getting it all out in one go kind of helps, so...
2: Theaters of War open to everybody during the weekend, too, probably.
1: Theaters of War?
2: Siege. Having Siege open during the weekend is probably... More people are more focused on doing that and watching it.
1: Well, you can just take a quick peek on the subreddit, and it's always there's always a couple of... Text only posts that you scroll through that's like there's some real talk CIG can't deliver.
0: Oh yeah, they'll always pop up, but generally
1: you've got the memes obviously quite. With the
0: Yeah, the memes are interesting. The There was a good one.
2: Jade, you should organize a fashion show and do a live stream.
1: Yeah.
2: On Twitch.
1: I bet you, and there's probably one group that's probably really into that, and this is not to be sexist, but there's a group of female Star Citizen players. They do have a Discord as well. What are they called again? And they were already into that anyway, because they kept doing their own little... Ladies' Night Out, that's it. They kept doing their own little gathering sometimes in the game where they would just dress up and try and look cool.
2: Well, there you go, Jade. If-

0: If a dev asked you to do it, and we suggested it, you should do it.
1: No, they do. There's definitely people who love the fashion gameplay bit of it.
0: Yeah. Oh, yeah. Even better, and Shady, you nailed it right on the head. Do a fashion show on an 890 jump, and do a live stream of it. Right, and then when you're done, put it out on YouTube. And if you need a model to walk, the you know, with some clothes on or some armor or something, let me know. I'll be more than happy to assist. Although I am a male character, I don't play a female character.
2: You're sexist.
1: What's Chris doing?
2: I don't want to know what he's doing.
0: He's spreading them wide.
1: Then how did he? Oh, why did they make this then? I don't. Okay, never mind.
0: You don't get it?
1: Yeah, sure. It's always sexist, isn't it?
0: No, they're just making fun of how the engines are so close together. So he's just going in there and spreading them apart, making them wider, thinking it's.
2: Well, we don't know. Perspective is one thing. We don't know. You know, it, they could be large engines, so there's probably no issue being them that close.
0: When have memes ever had any kind of real? You know, they're done for fun.
2: Memes are life.
1: Mm-hmm. Now, people are also continuously pointing out, well, not continuously, but a couple of times I saw stuff on Reddit too about the fact that there was a thing in the beginning of 2026 when Jared said, we're going to be making more Inside Star Citizen episodes and we're going to be doing them weekly. And
0: yes, but...
1: People now pointing out, kind of already.
0: I'm gonna be a white knight. I'm gonna be a white knight right now.
1: Okay.
0: Because of the 4.8 debacle, and them having to shift over to, fire control and fixing all the problems and all that stuff, I'm pretty sure the majority of all of the videos that they had planned out revolved around the standard rollout, but because they changed their schedule and they had to push things later, we're going to get that stuff later. So it's because of the problems and them having to fix it that they couldn't release the 4.10 video because they had to push 4.10 out. Or not, I mean, they couldn't roll out the Siege videos because they had to push Siege out, and they weren't even sure if it was going to be this patch or not. So the problem is, because of the debacle, the error, the bugs, and all that stuff that they had to push content off later, that also forced the videos to be pushed off later. So I'm going to be a white knight and say it's not really CIG's fault, but it is in a roundabout way, because they didn't release a stable patch, and so they had to stop what they were doing and make the game stable again, and so it delayed everything. All right, I'm off my pedestal.
2: Yeah, I don't know. I doubt that, actually. I don't know. They need to come up with something in pretty soon. It's there's a big drought for us, for our sake, because we need something to talk about. What are we supposed to do? Just sit here, twiddling our thumbs, playing the game?
0: Yeah.
2: Anyway, I think that's it. I don't know of anything else. Do you want to call it time? Or
0: We should get our monthly report next week, I think, don't we?
1: Didn't we already get it?
0: Not the month.
1: Roadmap roundup.
2: Does it come up this early? I don't know. I thought
0: it's usually within the first week of the month, right?
2: Okay.
1: Okay. Well, no, I guess we can leave that for next time then. No. All right. Foundation Festival ongoing. You can do your guide sessions.
2: Yep. Okay. Get your friends in, get all the goodies.
1: Put your referral code in the randomizer. You know what's funny? I was just looking at my referral program dashboard thing, and I was looking at the amount of recruits that I actually have. The last one that ever clicked my referral code was in 2023. And none of them ever became a recruit. They were just prospects. They're under the prospects list because nobody actually ever purchased anything, apparently. What's funny is that I once got the reward for... That was during one of those foundation festivals in probably... quite a while ago, because that was the one where they were handing out the... Quad bike, what's it called again? The hover quad?
2: Hover quad.
1: And so I do still have a free version of that because that was during that foundation festival where somebody did click my referral code and I guess he did purchase it something because otherwise I wouldn't have gotten the thing. But the funny thing is that recruit is no longer on my list anymore because the recruits list is zero. And I have three people that are prospects that apparently never bought anything, but they made an account off of my code. And that's it. And like I said, the last one was from 2023. And after that, none. And I'm pretty sure every year when they had Foundation Festival, at least, I think I usually had it active during the entire year, but I especially made sure I still had it refreshed and active during Foundation Festival. So I never missed one of those. And it's just, it doesn't really do anything for me anymore. That whole randomizer. I guess there's just too many in the list now.
0: It's because you're not a streamer and you're not popular. That's basically.
1: And I don't pay Google.
2: I'll make you feel better about yourself because apart from myself, I went after the Star Kit and Dragonfly, so I created an alt. Right. Yeah, just to get that. Who doesn't?
0: I did the same thing. I was like, okay, if this is my only chance to get it again, I'm going to do it.
1: Well, back then, we didn't know that it was going to be that special, though.
2: But my previous actual recruit was in 2022. So you're not alone.
1: Okay.
2: Yeah. It is quite difficult.
0: That's your streamer.
2: See, I couldn't resist that. There's no way. This was the rarest ship in the game. It's far from it now. I'm curious what the rare ship is, but...
1: You can actually...
2: Yeah.
0: The rarest ship is still the Scythe.
1: This is now the top five. This is not the new system.
2: I think it's the most time.
0: The Scythe only had 300 released. No,
2: 20,000. There was a variant of the Mustang that came out at a CitizenCon event. That's even rarer.
0: Why would it be?
2: Because, well, why would people get it? It was a useless ship anyway. I'm curious. I'd love to know. I'll see AG bring that up in their trivia next CitizenCon. But by the way, you do know that there's two levels, that there is the current, the newer one, and then there's the legacy one.
1: Yeah.
2: So if you're lucky to be there during the legacy, you get two items for, you know.
0: Yeah, the legacy is still in effect. You will get credit added to the legacy one.
1: Can I still see that ever in somewhere?
0: As well, yeah, it's in there somewhere. You got to hunt for it.
2: There.
1: This is the same page.
2: I thought it was at the top. Mine was at the top. Here, I'll give you a link.
0: Yeah. Like I said, you got to hunt for that damn thing.
1: Referral-legacy. Wow, okay. No, that's a 404.
2: Why is that a 404 for you?
1: I don't know.
0: Maybe because you didn't have it?
2: Did you ever get anything?
1: Well, like I said, yes, but also no, because the one... Like the three... I can show you. Like the three...
0: Signing up doesn't count.
1: Yeah.
0: They have to actually purchase.
1: They have to purchase something. So this is what I said earlier. I have three prospects. They all clicked my link and made an account, but they never bought anything. But the weird thing is, like I said, I once did get the hover quad. So somebody did actually buy something, I guess, once. But maybe that account was later, I don't know, removed or deleted.
0: Was it not a gift, maybe?
1: No, because I can show it to you in my CCU.
2: I can go back to the list. You can see it. You got one. No, go back to the page. The one with the list of items. No, the list of items. So there. See, your next one is number two.
1: No, it says
2: so
1: zero.
2: You already got one. Oh.
1: No,
2: so why is it starting number two?
1: No, because I scrolled it.
2: Oh, right. Okay. So you didn't get it.
1: Next reward
2: is
1: one.
2: And that's weird then.
1: Yeah, but this, I've noticed this quite a while ago because I did get that one reward during that.
0: But that was probably prior to this.
1: No, because even back then it was also sitting like this. Even back then it looked like this. The one recruit that actually got me that hover quad is gone. I don't know how that happened, but luckily I get to keep it. But that recruit is no longer on his list. Yeah, it's possible. I don't know. Because they also got like the badgers, which you got then with the old reward system. You got level one was like the stupid size two badgers, two of them. I think that's what I got.
2: The badgers and badger.
1: Hover quad LTI 321 referral reward. You see that? There it is. It says that right there. It was a referral award, but whoever was the referee, I have no idea.
2: He probably was a bad boy in a band that allowed you to keep it.
1: I don't know. It's strange. Whatever. It's, I'm glad I still have it anyway. But so I can... LTI, you know?
2: Aye. Come in handy.
1: Right. I think we started late, but we're at two hours already anyway. So, okay.
0: Yeah. So for my referral, I have six from Legacy and one from Current.
2: Yay. Mm. The Current stuff is a lot better, I think.
1: Oh, yeah, sure.
2: Definitely more, like the beginning of it is definitely better. Anyway, let's go.
1: All right, see you, everybody. We'll see you next week.
2: Bye, everybody. Thanks for watching the show.
1: On YouTube.
2: Bye, Shady. Bye,
1: Let me start the song before we... Sure. This is weird. Too quiet. There we go. Bye, everybody. See you next week.

0: used to enjoy lighting up a bowl of black tar heroin at work, but with today's climate, you can't smoke anywhere.
1: That's why I got the Electrotope electronic pipe. You hear that? It sounds like I'm freebasing smoking a pipe, but it's electronic. Looks like a bass pipe, feels like one, tastes like one, and most of all, it feels real. That's because the real chemicals you enjoy are being delivered by harmless water vapor. It uses highly sophisticated micro-automation technology to make the consumption of hard drugs healthy, discreet, and pleasurable. And it's completely safe. Pick from many different cartridges and flavors. Peanut butter flavored meth, cheesecake cocaine, bubblegum flavored heroin, just to name a few. Finally, there's a safe and discreet way of blazing a bowl.
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2: Wow, how do I get a free suit?
1: Just buy two suits and get a free suit upon purchase of your third suit.
2: So I buy three suits and I get one free?
1: Yes, purchase that third suit, and one of your previously purchased suits becomes free.
2: So I buy two suits, purchase one more suit, and then my first suit is free?
1: No, the third suit is free, and the first two suits are full price, but buy one more suit and it's free.
2: But I'm paying for three suits.
1: And come in between two and four and get 50% off a fourth suit once you purchase your fifth and seventh suits, two of which are free.
2: So I buy seven suits?
1: No, you pay for the first, second, fifth, and seventh suits.
2: And the fourth is half off?
1: Only after the sixth suit, which can't be the same as the first or third and must be of equal or lesser value to your ninth suit.
2: So I come in at 245, buy two suits and get a third free after taking half off a fourth, once I've selected a fifth and sixth, which can't match my first and third, none of which can be more than my ninth suit?
1: Exactly. That's why we call it the purchase two plus a fourth half off, fifth, seventh, select a sixth, that's a third less than the ninth free suit extravaganza. Start saving today!

0: Based on a true story. She was just a lonely drifter with a broken heart and a broken nail who picked the wrong place to get her cuticles buffed. Jessica Biel, Eric Balfour, Eric Larson, and Toby Hooper as the psychotic Vietnamese nail tech, Reva Face. The Texas Chainsaw Manicure. All they wanted was polish. What they got was polished off. It's a real nail biter, says Jeffrey Dahmer. Siskel and Roper give it two thumbs off. Way off. The Texas Chainsaw Manicure. Now in theaters.
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1: Welcome to the UEE Central Library Database. 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File entry. Klaus and Werner. The majority of gun manufacturers diversify their manufacturing lineups. A&R makes reactors, Greycat makes buggies. Even Behring, considered the platinum standard for laser-class weaponry, also designs shield generators. Klaus and Werner doesn't. They make guns, and they make them well. This simple philosophy is the brainchild of Hector Klaus, a successful weapons inventor who believed above all else that simplicity of design would triumph in a combat situation. He long advocated creating weapons with as few moving parts as possible, reducing the needed supply chain and, wherever possible, rethinking weapon roles. He began his career working in Behring's famed Terra Lab, where his designs were applauded but his philosophy ignored. Military contracts were most profitable when they meant that a company would continue to produce replacement parts, upgrade kits, and other maintenance supplies. A chance meeting with Jessica Werner, the widow of a wealthy industrialist, led to Klaus' resignation from Behring and the founding of a new company based on his principles. In the ensuing years, Klaus and Werner has become a household name. Civilian pilots of all stripes rely on their affordably priced, effective gun systems, and their personal arms division has seen great success. The company has had little success in the military arena, though. Repeated bids for lucrative military contracts have resulted in only token production orders, with the Army and Navy continuing to rely on Behring and other well-established standards for their weapons technologies. CF Series. The key limitation of laser weapons is their low damage potential. Lasers charge quickly, they impact a wide variety of energy fields and armor types, and they cause clean hits. But despite attempts at increasing battery pools and energy generation, no one has engineered a laser that does the kind of damage that a neutron gun or a kinetic weapon can inflict. Most designers work around this limitation by increasing the range and surgical precision of their lasers. Not Klaus and Werner. The CF series of laser repeaters is based on an entirely different principle. Deliver as many hits to a wide area as quickly as possible. Three models of the CF series, the Bulldog, Badger, and Panther, currently account for the majority of Klaus and Werner's Voyager Direct sales. Klaus and Werner positions the CF-007 Bulldog laser repeater as its beginner laser, with a low price point designed to introduce new pilots to the repeater concept. The ultimate hope is that a pilot who picks a Bulldog as a first gun will become used to the style of weapon and opt for a Klaus and Werner gun when it's time to upgrade, rather than switching to a Behring with wholly different firing specifications. The Bulldog features a three-barrel sequential fire design which is capable of high rates of power while maintaining a good degree of accuracy. The overall low damage rate is countered by a low overall power consumption. Reviews of the Bulldog have been middling, with many recommending that those with enough credits to spend opt for a higher quality weapon. The CF-117 Badger laser repeater is a mid-range repeater intended as the next step up from the Bulldog. From a technical standpoint, it is merely a better tuned Bulldog, with some additional styling to attract higher credit spenders. The Badger maintains the Bulldog's power issues, producing an overall poor power-to-damage ratio. Serious repeater advocates generally skip the Badger during their upgrade process, unless their ships are customized in such a way that the higher yield Panther would be an ineffective choice. The CF-227 Panther is the pinnacle of the Klaus and Werner repeater line for smaller ships. The Panther well overcomes the design limitations of the Bulldog and Badger, creating a true fire-and-forget weapon with a respectable power consumption to damage ratio. Pilots who can afford to outfit their ships with Panthers, both in terms of power capacity and credit balance, rarely regret the decision. The greatest limitation of this weapon is its struggle with power efficiency. Mass Drivers. Klaus and Werner's second, less celebrated line of weapons is its class of ballistic mass drivers. These hard ammo ballistic weapons are capable of firing multiple types of ammunition and generally offer better shield penetration in exchange for requiring ammunition reloads. Low energy requirements are ideal for pilots hoping to conserve power and reduce EM signature. Klaus and Werner currently manufactures a 60mm hard ammo mass driver for the civilian market, as well as several other bore ratings under restricted contracts. The major criticism with these weapons is their limited magazine size, although a number of aftermarket upgrades are available to somewhat alleviate this problem. Although the Mass Driver line got off to a slow start, recent years have seen sales quadruple annually. This is likely the result of the increase in Vanduul attacks on the frontier, coupled with the popular impression that Mass Driver-style weaponry will do more damage to a scythe than a simple laser. While military surveys do not necessarily support this thinking, it has spread into the popular consciousness and seen frontier worlds adopting Mass Drivers for use in their militia spacecraft in large numbers. Small arms. Likely the most famous device in Klaus and Werner's pantheon is the Model 2 Arclight, a handheld laser made famous as Kyle Fenris' sidearm on the hit vid show The Frontier. Fenris' reliable Arclight became so closely associated with the character that the series' producers were once forced to torpedo a licensing deal with Volt after fan reaction to the weapons change set off a widespread reaction and crippled ratings. As such, the Model 2 Arclight has become extremely popular in the civilian market. It's the gun most likely to be found under a pillow or, in plastic toy form, battling it out in a child's game of Vanduuls and Star Heroes. The other side of this coin is that the Arclight has become as much of a fashion statement as a weapon, with serious enthusiasts decrying it for such. Despite this, the Arclight is a high-quality laser with what is arguably the best handgun-to-optiglass link in the business. Arclights are durable, and the lack of moving parts, per Klaus' philosophy, means that they survive in a number of extreme environments that would freeze or otherwise totally disable many of their peers. End of entry. Thank you for visiting the UEE Central Library Database.

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